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0: secrets I know got you stressed. Will I take those to my death? Haven't decided just yet. Yeah. 40 was up, shebang. All of my ops, they des. Please don't put me to the test. They tryna get back on the net. I'm tryna get back in the flesh. Yeah.
1: Still outside looking for you, man. That's crazy, right? Shebang, pound ain't that we cast me. Shook these skills kept. Get ready. 9 o'clock bombs on the way. We're gonna count down the top 9 songs from you and you only, man. Shout out to my guy Top Dog Law. He's the number one lawyer in the city, getting you top dollar for any situation, slip or accidents. He definitely got you covered. And inside 9 o'clock bomb, you know it's influence on Thursdays. Hey, we not only entertain, but we like to inform you of what's going on here and how you can get a job. My guy Abu Edwards, Director of the Mayor's Office of Blackmail Engagement of City of Philadelphia, is going to tell you how he can hook you up with a job and what you need to do. All right, man. And a little later on, my girl DJ Diamond Cuts with the Bolita Mix, 10 o'clock sharp. You know what it is. Na-na.
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0: Friday night, we cast the Strictly Skills Club, man. You're inside the house countdown in the country. It is the 9 o'clock round. We count down to top 9 songs from you and you only. Listen up. Make sure you start it off with the world's famous Breakfast Club, 5:30 a.m. to 10 right here on Philly's Own Party 9. Charlamagne the guy, DJ Envy, Chess with the Mess, and Lauren. Got somebody in the building. You know, people always say that there's no opportunities, there's nothing to do for our Afro-American males out here, especially, you know, young or old. I got a friend of mine in the building, Abu Edwards. He is in here. What's up, Abu?
1: What's going on, Cosmic Kev?
0: You good?
1: I'm good, man. Just, you know, relaxing. Looking forward to August 8th, man.
0: What is going on August 8th?
1: So we having a state of opportunity for African-American males and allies summit and resource fair. You know, Kev, like, you know, I've been in this position going on 3 years, man.
0: And congratulations.
1: Appreciate that. Born and raised from Philly. I'm from Haines Street. And, you know, I always wanted, you know, to make sure that, you know, we're listening to the concerns of young people and young black men in our city. And I'm always hearing a disconnect between resources. Like, I would have applied if I would have knew or somebody would have told me. So I took that back to the drawing board, man, and said, instead of talking about issues, gun violence, young black men not going to college, young black men not being homeowners, let's talk about the positive. Let's talk about what opportunities are involved in this city. Let's talk about the mayor's home initiative that she's trying to get more brothers become homeowners. Let's talk about workforce development initiatives where if you really want a job to work in the city, it's easier than ever if you just apply. You know what I mean? Apply yourself. Let's talk about the issues that's impacting our health as black men. Not, you know, what are we dying from? And what opportunities are out there for us to get ourselves together so that we can live a long, productive lives with our wives and our children? So this day is about, you know, knowing ourselves, but also just talking about solutions and opportunities. We're not talking about issues.
0: I've been hearing this for the longest. Man, it ain't no opportunities. It ain't no jobs. Don't nobody care about us. I mean, do you feel like, you know, that is a reflection sometimes on ourselves because we're not privy to the information?
1: Yes, man. You know, as we hold institutions like the city accountable, we also got to hold ourselves accountable as black men. You know what I mean? Like, right. we got to step up. We got to apply for those applications and we got to go through that process. You know what I mean? So I think for the first time in my life, in my era, you will see the opportunities laid out on the table for black men at this conference. Mm-hmm. You know what I'm saying? Like, what do you want to do? If you want to go to college, mom, if you're a young boy need a mentorship, we got 100 black men. We got organizations like that showing up. Like, if you want a job, we got CCME, Community College for Municipal Employment, which is Mayor Parker's Workforce Development Program, a step into the city. And you ain't got to have, you know what I mean? And these are for brothers who came out of prison or who just want to just get a job and get that pension and give back to their city. There are programs out here just like that that's just waiting for brothers to sign up.
0: When is this event going on?
1: This is August 8th at Girard College. Doors open at 8. From 9 is breakfast and networking. Come out and get empowered. And then from 9 to 2:30, there's a workshops and fireside chats. And from 2:30 to 4, we got resource fair. So if you need help with utilities or you just need some type of resources, you know, we will have our vendors on site to be able to assist as well.
0: Well, listen, we're inside, of course, the 9 o'clock bomb. It's Influencer Thursday. He's got my guy here, Abu Edwards, the director, man, of the mayor's office of black male, you know what I mean, engagement of the city of Philadelphia. We're going to talk more. Listen, you're going to stick around for a minute, right?
1: Yep.
0: But man, hit us up, man, on the line, man, 215-263-6699, or hit me up on the gram, DJ Kazakab, Pine Island Philly on Instagram, Twitter. 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
0: 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It's 9-9.
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You keep it locked, we get it lit. It's 9-9, let's get it. Song number 4, Luther. My man, Kendrick Lamar, 9-9. If

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0: I'm trying to get back in the flesh. Ooh. Yeah.
1: Drizzy Drake. There you have it, man. That's the number one song tonight inside the House Countdown in the country. You're inside the 9 o'clock bomb, man. It's your boy, Cosmic 50 Skills Kev. Influencer Thursdays. Every time I have somebody up here, it's informative, not just entertaining, but my guys up here, Abdu Edwards, director of the Mayor's Office of Blackmail Engagement of the City of Philadelphia. And we got a big event going there. And I'm so tired of all our Afro-American males talking about, man, there's no resources. I got a tree, but I don't know how to get a job. This, that, and the third. My guy, Abu's in here. He's going to let you know the big event is going down
2: 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Doors open at 8 and our program starts from 9 to 3. And from 3 to 4:30, we have our vendors fair.
1: So, real quick, man, you got guys, right, that have, they have trades. Like, they may went to school. Let's say they went to school to be a plumber, but they can't find any job placement. Is this thing something that you can assist and help these guys, you know, go in the right direction?
2: Yes. As you know, this city, we're open for talent. We're looking for the next best thing. And as I stated before, man, this is an opportunity where you can come and you can learn about, you know, being a police officer, being a firefighter, any other city jobs. We got SAM state and pre-apprenticeship programs popping up and other union programs and pre-apprenticeship programs that's going to be there, right there on site.
1: What's the time?
2: The time is from, those vendor fairs start at 3 to 4:30. So we have the first phase is going to be the workshops and the panel discussions. That's going to be from 9 to like 2:30. And then from 3 to 4:30, we open it up to vendor fair. So that means that we'll have utility vendors. We'll have, you know, HR from the City of Philadelphia hiring bus there. We'll have the fire department. We'll have the police department. We'll have other city agencies who are hiring to make sure that they are there on site to make sure that young black men and our allies have those opportunities and access to those resources.
1: And you say it's going down August the 8th?
2: August 8th, 8 a.m. Doors open if you want breakfast.
1: So you know that's Saturday, right?
2: That's Saturday.
1: What's a couple of days away? Because let them know how to get information.
2: So please, you know, if you're looking for it, we want you to register. Follow us on our Instagram at OBMEPHL. Our flyer is there. Please make, and we have a QR code. Please make sure that you register. Also, for mom, grandmom, girlfriend, listen, it's a state of opportunity for African American males and allies. We want you there too. You know, if you have someone, a young black man that you care about or who need extra support, we are trying to make sure that we are equipping our allies who support black men with the resources as well, so that you can also give that resource out.
1: You gonna hang around, man. You ain't going nowhere, right?
2: No, I ain't going nowhere.
1: Look, man, hit me up on the line, 215-263-6699. Get ready. My girl DJ Dom, because she's up on deck next for the Born in Your Mix 10 o'clock. A little bit later on, we coming back with my guy, Abu. You already know what it is. It's 99.
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0: I'm all the way up. 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

your main thing. 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And I be sliding around with that like a dude. And if it's up, then it's stuck. 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

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Ask Pluto Banker 21, you know what I'm saying?

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0: I'm trying to get back in the flesh. Ooh. Yeah.
1: Drake's letting you know he's going out with a bang. All his ops are dead. Drizzy, Paul, and I should be Catherine. Should these girls get me at home at the number one show in America? It is the Breakfast Club. Make sure you step in. 5:30 a.m. 10. Charlamagne Guy, DJ Envy, Justin the Mess, Lauren. Keeping things moving in the mornings, for sure. 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Shout out to my guy, the number one lawyer in the city, for sure. Top Dog Law. He will get you the most money you will ever, ever, ever, ever see outside of that lottery. Hit him up, topdoglaw.com, Top Dog Law on Instagram. Most followed lawyer on Instagram, for sure. 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Who? I'm telling what's going on at a violence place. Shout out to my man, Big Al. 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You know, today's Influencer Thursdays. Sometimes we entertain, but we like to inform you. Abu Edwards, Director of the Mayor's Office of Black Male Engagement of the City of Philadelphia, is here letting you know how you can definitely get a job. Even if you got a trade, you got problems trying to find placement, he's going to lace you up. He's going to come back a little bit later on in a few minutes. So, you know, hit us up on the line, 215-263-6699. Other side, my man Dave. Get your tells on the way. 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

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Yo, got the box popping. Celebs coming through. DJ Dot B with the 12 new lunch buffet, commercial free. I'm telling you right now, are you entertained? You will be 10 a.m. to 3 every day. The girl Roxy Romeo. Hit me up on line 205-263-6699. Chris Brown, obviously, sign out.

0: the Cosmic Strictly Skills Kev. You already know it is. Number one station in the world, man. It's Power 99, man. Hit me up on that gram, DJ Cosmic Kev. TikTok, as well as Power 99. I got my guy, Abu Edwards. He is director of the Mayor's Office of Black Male Engagement of the City of Philadelphia. Abu, I hear you talking about, you know, job placement and all that. What's your trade? What do you do?
1: So my trade is, I don't have a trade, I have a degree. I went to Wake Forest University, historically black college. Mm-hmm. But I tell folks all the time, if you had to kind of put my office one word or to describe my office to the average person who don't know what we do, what would you say? And I would say it's very simple. We're an Uber app, not an Uber driver. Our office connects black men to resources. Okay. My job, I can convene any city agency to help support our mission to address a disparity amongst black men across the city of Philadelphia.
0: Okay.
1: So I'm that convener, that engine. So that's my job.
0: Let's say I'm a young kid, 19. I have no skills at all. And I call you up. Do you guys recommend a skill? How do you place a person?
1: Three things, man. About a couple of months ago, we had three young black men who were just kind of walking past City Hall, 18 years old. All three of them just graduated from high school, right? But mm-hmm. They didn't want to go to college. So sat down with three of those young black men in our office and figured out that they wanted some type of pre-readiness to get into the workforce development program. So mm-hmm. My job is to build relationships. We connected with the Philadelphia Urban League, who had a really good program, like a pre-apprenticeship type of pre-workforce program where these three young men got accepted and graduated. And now one young man is on his way to the Army. I think one young man is going to college. And then we got one young man who is being placed in the Sam State pre-apprenticeship program.
0: Wow, congratulations. Hey, so when is that event going down again?
1: August 8th.
0: August 8th. And how can they register? They got to register? Is it walk up?
1: It's two things. You know, we want everybody to register in person because we want to make sure that we have lunch and breakfast for everybody. But, you know, this is open to the public. So we will you are able to walk in on campus and sign up. But we would love for you to register on our social media at OBMEPHL or our flyer with a QR code.
0: Listen, we got my guy in the building, man, Abu Edwards, director of the Mayor's Office of Black Male Engagement of the City of Philadelphia, man. So make sure y'all tap in. Look, hit me on the line, 215-263-6699. You already know what it is. Nine-nine.
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3: 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It's 9-9.

0: Wiseman, Shooty Skills Kev. Hey, man, make sure you start your day with the world's famous Breakfast Club. 5:30 a.m. to 10. Charlamagne the Guy, definitely had the segment. Donkey today. You do something a little out of order, you will definitely make it on there. You'll become famous. Jess with the message. Jess Larry, she's definitely keeping you laughing. Lauren, keep you informed. And the guy, DJ Envy, with the People's Mix, 9 o'clock sharp right here at the all-new Philly's on Power 99. You know it is Influencer Thursdays. And we don't just entertain, we inform. My man, Abu Edwards, director of the Mayor's Office of Blackmail Engagement of the City of Philadelphia. The big event is going down in a couple of days. Abu, what's going on?
1: Man, we're having the State of Opportunity for African-American Males and Allies at Girard College on August 8th. You know, the time is now to just stop talking about the issues that have been impacting us for years. It's time to talk about solutions, and it's time to talk about opportunities. When Mayor Parker says that, you know, this, you know, we want this city to be the safest, cleanest, greenest, big city with economic opportunity for all, she meant with also including Black men in that conversation as well.
0: Speaking of important empowerment, I'm pretty sure that you guys are going to have some really, really influential people on the panel.
1: For sure. You know, when we talk about trying to get Black men to start their own business, we got a director for the Mayor's Office of Business Impact, Brother Nadir Jones, who will be talking about how to do business with the City of Philadelphia. We got Brother Salim Wilson, Deputy Commerce Director from the Department of Commerce, for brothers who've already got businesses or who are trying to start a business on how to scale those businesses and that support. We got Sam Staten Jr., Business Manager, to talk about, you know, Black men being in trades and how that leads to economic opportunity. We got a session on AI and data because, you know, this AI is moving so fast. It's like, how does that impact Black men and how does it impact the jobs that we're going after? And I tell folks all the time, this is the day for us. You can come in there and you can lead with a mentor young person. You can come in there, you can lead with a job if you're looking for a job. If you're just as impacted and you need resources and you're looking for assistance, this is the place to be. If you're a college student on your way to college and you're looking for support, this is the place to be. This is a one-stop shop.
0: Look, you said it. I might come down and get a job too. You talking heavy. Man, I might come down there and be the director of AI or something. But it's going down August 8th, right?
1: August 8th. Girard College, 2101 South College Avenue. Uh-huh. And big shout outs to Girard College for sponsoring this amazing event as well.
0: Yeah, definitely shout out to them. Look, Abu, I'm definitely glad you came through. Everybody, make sure you take advantage of the opportunity, because the problem is, I'm always saying, ain't no jobs, ain't no opportunities, ain't no careers. We're putting this right in your face. Make sure you guys make your way down there. It's going down August 8th. All right? You already know what it is. It's 9-9.
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Yeah.

Man, what's the deal, Philly? You already know what it is, man. It's your boy, Big Sean, Good Music, finally famous in the building. And you're checking out the only station holding you down with the hottest music. Act like you know some, man. It's Philly's Power 99. Boy.

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0: What up, Philly? It's your player partner, 2 Chainz. And right now you're checking out the only station holding you down with the hottest music. It's Philly's Power 99, you dig? Turn up.
1: JY, turn me up. Miami. That's for all my scammers and my kid money.

0: It's Young Miami with Spinette right here on Police Power 99. 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Leave me a recording. Let me know you're listening tonight. I'm your girl, Deja Mee. I'm holding you down till 2 a.m. It's Power After Hours. I got Dave and Tim's coming up for you on either side and some new J. Cole. Don't go nowhere. It's 99. Go!
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0: I know that's right. Yay, and Lauryn Hill right here on Philly's Power 89. We got two Geminis on a track, and I love it. Shout out to all the Geminis out there, even though we are in Leo season. So big shout out to the Leos as well. I'm your girl, Deja Mee. I'm holding you down till 2 a.m. It's Power After Hours. You can hit me up on Instagram right now at Power89 Philly. My personal page is Deja period me. We got Kalani coming up for you on the side, and Kalani's going to be in Jersey at the end of this month, and we want to hook you up with tickets to be in the building, okay? So make sure you log on to power89.com. Also got new Giveon and Meek Mill coming up for you. Don't go nowhere. 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

0: 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This your girl, Jess Hilarious, and we are The Breakfast Club. 5:30 a.m. to 10 a.m. on our new home, Philly's Power 99.
1: Ain't this what they've been waiting for? 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

this with Mariah. 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Icy as a hockey ring, Philly flyer. When I bought the Rolls Royce, they thought it was lease. 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

0: Janae Aiko. We need some new music, girl. That was her with her. It's called BS right here on Blaze Power 99. But you're home for the Breakfast Club morning show. I'm your girl Deja Mee holding you down till 2 a.m. right here on Power After Hours. In the meantime, let's get into this new Isaiah Rashad. It's called Same Trip.
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0: It's Chris Brown with Obvious right here on Philly's Power 99. And Chris Brown will be in the, well, not Philly, but he'll be close by tomorrow. Well, today, August 7th and 8th, they're at the MetLife Stadium for the R&B tour. Dang, I'm missing it. Are you going to be outside? Let me know. Hit me up on Instagram at Power 99 Philly. My personal page is Deja Period Me. Tag me in your pictures if you are out at the R&B tour with Usher and Chris Brown, because I want to see all the vibes. I'm your girl, Deja Me. I'm holding you down till 2 a.m., which is slowly coming to an end. It's Power After Hours. We're going to turn up some more Only at the Side with some Timbs and B2K. So keep it locked. It's 99.
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Tim's ate that song up right there. It's called What You Need right here on Blaze Power 89. Well, that's my time, folks. Your girl Deja Mee is getting ready to get up on out of here. But before I go, you know I gotta play that new B2K, right? It's called Mileage.

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1: 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What up? Shea Diddy here. Wake up with the Rise and Grind morning show this morning right here on Philly's Power 99.
2: She ain't even all that. Like, ain't even like that. Ain't no mama white.

Girl, you a 10, girl, you a 10, girl, you a 10, girl, you a 10, girl, you a 10, girl, you a 10, girl, you a 10, girl, you a 10, girl, you a 10, girl, you a 10, girl, you a 10, girl, you a 10, girl, you a 10, girl, you a 10, girl, you a 10, girl, you a 10, girl, you a 10, girl, you a 10, girl, you a 10, girl, you a 10, girl, you a 10, girl, you a 10, girl, you a 10, girl, you a 10, girl, you a 10, girl, you a 10, girl, you a 10, girl, you a 10, girl, you a 10, girl, you a 10, girl, you a 10, girl, you a 10, girl, you a 10, girl, you a 10, girl, you a 10, girl, you a 10, girl, you a 10, girl, you a 10, girl, you a 10, girl, you a 10, girl, you a 10, girl, you a 10, girl, you a 10, girl, you a 10, girl, you a 10, girl, you a 10, girl, you a 10, girl, you a 10, girl, you a 10, girl, you a

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0: Philly's Power 99. What up? Shay Diddy here. 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

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Yeah.

0: DJ NV, Just Hilarious, Charlamagne Tha God. We are the Breakfast Club. Lauren LaRose is here as well. We got a special guest in the building.
1: Yes, indeed.
0: Ciara Kilpatrick, welcome.
2: Thank you so much.
1: Good morning.
3: How are you?
2: I'm excellent.
0: That's good.
1: Thank you.
2: Thank you.
1: There you go,
2: Ciara. Thank you. What up, though?
0: She's been practicing that, by the way.
2: And you know what, Jess? I have so much to say to you.
0: Oh,
3: okay. I told you.
2: I just, my heart, you're like my little baby now. I just, like, every time the interview comes up with you and Angie Martinez and my feet, I just feel like such a kinship. And I just want to thank you for your vulnerability in
1: thank
2: that interview.
1: You.
3: That's what's up.
2: It was really, really beautiful.
3: Damn, I thought you had a transgender cousin.
0: What's wrong with you, yo?
1: What is happening?
2: You know what?
0: Uh-oh.
2: I do.
1: Period.
2: But okay. It's just, yeah, I felt stupid. Such a kinship in terms of, you know, just being out here, being these chocolate, high-achieving black women.
1: Thank you.
2: You know, the stakes are higher. The protections are less.
1: Yeah.
2: And the way that you move through that, I thought was really beautiful. And commending all of y'all, you know, there's this false narrative sometimes that there can only be one black woman at a time.
1: Mm-hmm.
2: And so it was really beautiful to see this whole thing play out where it's like there's room for all of us.
1: Yeah.
2: And all of us are so special in our own way. And, you know, Issa Rae came to the screening in L.A. And somebody, you know, no shade at

0: Yeah, that's the fun part. Yeah.
1: I always wonder with writers, like, what does writing show you or force you to confront about yourself that acting doesn't?
0: You know, it's funny because the writing sometimes is more personal than the acting. Mm-hmm. My good friend, Gary Lennon, who is, you know, over in the Power Universe, he said to me one time, when you turn in your scripts, if you don't feel like a little bit embarrassed, you probably didn't go deep enough.
2: Oh, wow.
0: And
2: wow.
0: So a lot of people think, oh, I'm playing a character that's named after me. This must just be me exactly. But the truth is, I'm in all the characters. I put my secrets and my embarrassments and my vulnerabilities in all of those characters. And so it does feel deeply personal sometimes, or acting sometimes I'm like, that's not me, that's just I'm just out here just staring at Method Man, you know what I mean, going back and forth with him, like that's not my life, you know what I mean? So it's for sure the writing gets deeper, cuts more to the bone.
3: So you actually, all right, this is what I asked you.
0: Yes.
3: Season one, you went from like being in love Deontay/Chris, sorry, don't want to give it away, but kind of giving it away,
0: yes,
3: to now wanting to leave him.
0: Aw. Mm-hmm. It beats like, that way.
3: Yeah, but like, I guess without giving too much. I mean, I know you got your biological clock. It's like, no, this is what I want. I got things I need. But like, now y'all all caught up in this. Like, you can't even really leave him at this point. But it's like, before you even get to all of that, is that really enough to make you want to leave the person that you was just, like, whole season one, it was like, oh, this is my,
0: oh my gosh. But we talked about this a lot in the writer's room, and I feel like this happens a lot in life. We romanticize things.
3: Mm-hmm. Yeah.
0: And then you get it. Then they say more tears are shed over answered prayers than unanswered prayers.
3: Mm.
0: So you get the thing you've been fantasizing about, you romanticize, and now you hold it in your hand, and sometimes you're like, this
3: really
0: nigga has trauma. Like, this is there's issues here. And that's also another thing about when you like the way someone looks, you like the way someone makes you feel, when you like somebody's sex, all those things, that's different than them and all their baggage and trauma and all the things that they're bringing to the relationship that you have to sort through. So,
3: but he didn't know.
0: It's not
3: his fault. He didn't even know he was Chris.
0: It's not his fault. That's what I love about it, is like, nobody's wrong. You know, like, he needs to unpack everything that's happened to him. Mm-hmm. His whole identity is shifting, you know, not realizing that his mother was not his actual biological mother. But at the same time, you know, women have a finite time to be able to conceive, and they're just maybe not at the same place at the same time. So some of the trauma that you can, like, live with in your 20s, you know, help somebody work through in their 20s and 30s. You don't have time for that in your 40s or you know, late 30s. So,
1: have you ever stayed in a relationship because you love somebody's potential more than their reality?
0: So, yes. I mean, but I've been with my husband since NYU. You know, we've been together over 20 years now. So, yeah, it was a lot of potential that I saw in him. But I have to say, I kept seeing him realize it little by little and step into who he was. Mm-hmm. But I do understand my friends that are in their 30s and 40s talking about, I'm done dating potential. I can't. You gotta show me something at this point.
2: All right, we got more with Deara Kilpatrick. When we come back, it's The Breakfast Club. Good morning.
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0: DJ Envy, Just Hilarious, Charlamagne Tha God. We are The Breakfast Club. We're still kicking it with De'Ara Kilpatrick. Season 2 of De'Ara from Detroit is out right now. Charlamagne?
1: What do you wish people understood about the emotional lives of black women that TV gets wrong a lot of times?
2: You know, I just think that we're one thing or the other. I remember when I was developing, early on, I was developing a show at FX. And my agent was like, and she wasn't even being shady. She was really trying to understand. She was like, I mean, the character's not hood, but she's smart, but she's not a black white girl, but and she was really trying to understand where to place the character and how she could talk about it as she was trying to sell this project and discuss the project with me in the lead role. Of course, a lot of that changed with Issa because it became very clear, like, oh, there's not just ghetto is shit and Hillary Banks.
3: Yeah.
2: Like, that's the only two places they like to slate us in. And there's just, you know, I feel very authentically so many different things and have so many different shades. And that's the thing that I want people to take home.
1: I feel like that's this era, because growing up in the 90s, we had it. I feel like you saw every shade. You saw all of the diversity of black women. Like, everything from Martin, Gina and Pam wasn't like the ladies on Living Single, you know what I mean?
2: Yeah.
1: Cast of Girlfriends wasn't like the women on Different World and Cosby Show. Like, it was just, we had it all.
3: As both showrunner and lead, right, how do you protect your creative vision now being at a Paramount Plus? Do they try to change anything? Did they?
2: You know, I don't know. Like, hopefully y'all watch this show and we get a season 3. I'm going to talk about that too, because people are really, I see on threads, complaining, sad about Wonder Man is gone and all of these things are gone. But like, y'all got to support what's out here too. I see a lot of those threads. But protecting the vision going forward, I haven't worked with their staff, their day-to-day staff in terms of like turning in scripts and developing that kind of thing. But I think in terms of protecting vision in general, it's something I had to learn. It's something I had to learn because when I made my Amazon pilot, I remember, and it didn't get picked up, and I remember looking at the pilot like, dang, I made some concessions that I didn't love. Like, I'm proud of that pilot, very proud of that pilot, but I wasn't like, this is exactly what I set out to make. So when I had this time, this second chance, that was really high up on my agenda. I was like, whether it works or not, I want this to be what I want it to be.
3: Right.
2: And that's tough. You know what I mean? That's tough. Because they're like, you haven't made a show before. You haven't been here before. And there is a lot of expectation to take all the notes and to be as collaborative as possible, which I want to be, because collaboration is going to get the best result, I think, because you keep going back and forth. But I will say there were times where people were like, oh, okay, interesting. And that's why I think why I felt my heart went out to you, is because nobody really teaches you how to navigate those things, you know. And sometimes you get to a place by being bullish. You have to be like, this is my idea and this is what I want to do. And then you get there and you have to also learn how to soften, how to collaborate, how to make people feel like they're at least helping. And so that's just something that I had to learn.
3: Okay.
2: And one of the things is too, like, you know, it's in your language too. You know, it's like, I'm just wondering, and this might be a really dumb idea, but is there a world where this could happen? You know, it really is sometimes... As a black woman, sometimes I hate it.
4: That's the duality that they want to understand. That's the only duality they understand. They get that when you gotta...
5: You
2: can't
5: say it without saying it's a dumb question, though.
2: Yeah. I do it all. And I say this all the time, too. Like, I'm very happy to be wrong about this, but I really do have it. And I stole this from Chioke, who is the director of our first two episodes. He always goes, I have a hunch that... And he's normally right. When he's got a hunch, you're like, oh,
6: come on,
2: right. Yes. But, you know, you have to sometimes change your language and go, you know, I have a hunch that this might work. And and it's also difficult, too, because the creative process is sometimes it looks like you don't know what the hell you're doing. And sometimes you feel like you don't know what the hell you're doing. And you still have to perform confidence for people who are afraid that you don't know what you're doing. So it's a lot.
3: Jeez.
2: It's a big... it's a big thing, and I wish we had. That's why I'm happy to talk about this stuff so that people understand that it's a negotiation and you have to learn little by little. And I think, is it Melody Hobson? Melody, she's married to George Lucas, black lady that's like a financial whiz. Mm-hmm. She said one time, you know, that she was too much for this billionaire, some billionaire who was like, and she said, I learned I had to, and I'm paraphrasing. She's like, I had to bring my, you know, and she was like, but it allowed me to get closer to this man. It allowed me to learn so much from this man. It allowed all these. And so there is something about a confident black woman that you just have to know is going to ruffle feathers.
0: Thank you for joining us. And thanks for showing up, man.
2: Thank you for having me.
0: The words you just poured into Jess,
3: I love you, Dee.
0: I love you so much. Jess is a sister that we all love, and we just want to see her do amazing things, and we know she's capable of it.
2: Thank you. I feel like
1: a lot of her issues are self-inflicted, but that's a whole other conversation.
3: I think
1: we should keep like, all reality at the table here. Okay,
3: it's
1: guys.
3: Always a hating ass old lady. Like, all the time.
4: They don't take you from the South.
2: Turned you into Charlamagne
0: Eunice.
2: Yeah.
0: Yes. Diarra in Detroit. Definitely check it out. Diarra Kilpatrick, thank you so much for joining us.
2: Thank you. And you know what? I feel like I'm back on set. I got Morris and I got Meth. I got Method Man.
1: You gotta stop. Now you gotta stop.
4: Hold on.
1: You mean meth like white people use drugs?
4: Yeah.
1: What kind of meth
4: you talking about? I got meth.
3: Hey, yo.
2: You're giving meth.
0: Me and my wife have been together since 16, 15, right? 15 and 16 year old high school, right? Let me finish.
4: Oh God. She don't even want to hear it.
0: My wife got her menstrual when she was with me. Got her period when
1: what
0: she was with me.
1: That's early.
0: I'm explaining.
4: Listen.
0: So we experienced a lot together. I came from
4: both of bloody.
1: Exactly. I don't know what you're trying to
4: explain. Both of bloody. That's so what you mean.
0: Both of bloody is funny as hell. I hate you.
2: Hysterical.
0: That's not that funny now. But you know, when you take a shower with your girl and this, that, and the other.
2: At 15.
1: No, I was a little older. Yes, he was. Yes, they were. He was in his
0: 30s. I was not
1: you
0: in my
1: 30s. You're a liar. You just told us when you're 30.
0: I was not in my 30s. I had my first child when I was 23. But you're not listening to me. But we were taking showers with each other. And you know, you wash your wife, and wife washes you. And then one day, I was like, whoa.
6: What are you doing?
0: She was like,
2: envy.
0: Forget it.
2: Envy.
0: You
2: know what? Explaining the envy. Right. It's okay. All I want to say is my son is 5. He's 5.
3: And
2: he thoroughly washes his
3: ass. Hello.
0: So you know, I didn't even have the birds and bee conversation with my dad.
2: Envy.
0: To this day.
1: You know how dirty his ass had to be for his wife to get fed up to do it herself?
3: Yeah, she's like,
1: God damn.
4: The duality of Dominican men.
1: That's crazy.
3: Bend your
1: That's
3: ass
1: crazy.
3: Over.
1: Thank you for joining us.
2: I applaud your bravery for sharing that. But
1: that is not
3: crazy. I love how dear.
4: I love it. Jesse's vulnerability. I love you.
3: You
4: gotta leave your vulnerability.
0: Thank you for joining us.
4: Thank you, guys.
3: Vulnerability.
0: It's the Breakfast Club. Good morning.

0: DJ Envy, Jess Hilarious, Charlamagne Tha God.
1: What is the Breakfast Club?
2: You're a wild.
3: Danger.
4: You're a bit unpredictable.
5: What?
6: With gang gang.
7: Y'all came a long way.
6: With gang gang.
8: Ask the questions that need to be answered, okay?
9: This was a morning show, for God's sake.
10: I like this show.
11: Wake up. Now let's begin.
10: Yo.
12: Jess Hilarious. Charlamagne Tha God.
10: Peace to the planet. It's Friday. How y'all feeling out there? I'm blessed, black, and highly favored. Happy to be. Oh, what do I be saying?
12: That's what you
10: said. Peace to the planet is Friday. Yes, I'm blessed, black, and highly favored. Happy to be here another day to serve our beautiful listeners. Good morning.
12: Good morning.
10: Yeah, you know, the rhythm gets thrown off when, you know, somebody's not here. Just want y'all to know, Jess is not here. She's late again. Okay.
12: She's off today.
10: Oh, see, I didn't know that either.
12: My bad.
10: Jess not late. She's not here. Jess probably sitting around listening like, I'm not late, boy. I ain't even going to be there today. She got shows in Ontario, California
12: all weekend long. Okay. So salute to Jess. She flew out to the West Coast.
10: Did not know. But yes, like I said, I'm blessed, black, and highly favored. Happy to be here. A beautiful Friday. Good morning. What are we doing today?
12: Let me ask you a question. Usually they put a sheet, right? Producers put a sheet and tell us who's going to be here, what we doing, what we plan. Do you have that sheet?
10: No, but I know my show. So Ray J will be here next hour.
12: Ray J will be joining us. Eric Bellinger.
10: Eric Bellinger will be joining us at 8. I'm very interested in talking to Ray J because, you know, Ray J has had a lot going on. You know, he's had a lot of health issues, but then you still see him in, you know, the boxing ring fighting. Mm-hmm. And he's on the undercard of the Clarissa Shields fight.
12: That's right.
10: Happening next Saturday, I
12: believe. August 15th.
10: In Atlanta, Georgia at State Farm Arena. And Eric Bellinger, he's on tour with Chris Brown and Usher.
12: That's right.
10: So he'll be here to talk about all that this today.
12: That's right. And he's an amazing writer. He's written for so many different people. He'll be here. I'm actually going to the show this weekend. I'm not sure if I'm going to the Friday or Saturday show yet.
10: Does your wife know about this?
12: Yes.
10: Oh, okay.
12: I just got into a big argument with my wife just now on the phone because it's like 11 o'clock, 12 o'clock noon there because she's starting to see her stuff getting thrown out. So she was like, why are you throwing my stuff away? And I was like, I'm not throwing your stuff away. But she's looking on the camera like, I see you throwing my stuff away.
10: You shouldn't be doing stuff like
12: I'm cleaning,
10: that.
12: I'm cleaning the house
10: stuff
12: up.
10: Like that pisses me off, too, because that's funny that she had that experience because I had that experience yesterday, too, because, you know, we had somebody at the house rearranging some stuff and they threw out some things that they had no business throwing out.
12: Oh.
10: Like, and I ain't, I like products. Like, you know, I'm very big on my skincare.
12: Yeah,
10: right?
12: It's very expensive.
10: Yeah, what? Who are you telling? So they threw out stuff that, I'm like, why would they throw this out? Who gave them permission to come in the bathroom and throw this out while they was rearranging stuff? I don't like stuff like that, yo. Even if you bring somebody over to rearrange things at the house and to clean stuff up, throw things out, ask questions.
12: Yeah, but my wife becomes a hoarder where she just keeps everything, right?
10: She might want to keep it because she doesn't even remember. She needs it for something.
12: She said, I need it for something. What the hell do you need it for?
10: Man, you don't know until you talk to her. I feel the same way. Before you throw stuff out, ask me again. Okay? like when the stuff is about to be put in the trash can, hold it up and say, are you sure you don't need this? I'm telling you.
12: Oh, my goodness.
10: Can't be just doing that, man.
12: All right. Well, let's get the show cracked. We got front page news. And you can get it off your chest. 800-585-1051. I would say it's somebody's birthday, but usually we got a sheet to say it's somebody's birthday or what.
10: It's not, but I do want to salute the Little John, man. Drop on the clues bonds for Little John. You know, I have a book imprint called Black Privilege Publishing with Simon & Schuster, and our next release is actually my guy, Little John.
12: Dope.
10: I only shout so you can hear me. It'll be out in October, so you can pre-order that now. And I'm thinking about that because I saw him. He was in some country yesterday, and he was holding up his book.
12: I seen that.
10: Telling people to pre-order it. So salute to Little John. Let's get some Little John on this morning,
12: man. I'm not mad at that.
10: Why not?
12: Okay. Snap your fingers. It's the Breakfast Club. Good morning.

0: Everybody, it's DJ Envy, Jess Hilarious, Charlamagne Tha God. We are The Breakfast Club. Let's get in some front page news. What's up, Mimi?
1: You're not going to do no sports scores? You're not going to do Carolina Panthers beat the Arizona Cardinals 33?
0: Well, like, we don't do 33-30. We don't do the pre-scores.
1: I didn't even know what the hell that was.
0: Yeah, okay. This is, what is it, preseason?
1: Hall of Fame game.
0: Yeah, Hall of Fame.
1: I was watching WNBA last night, though. I was watching the Aces play the Fever, and then the Lynx played the Sparks. I fell asleep during the Lynx and Sparks game. But, boy, that Aces and Fever game was fantastic.
0: Good game.
1: Dropping the clues bombs for Chelsea Gray. I ain't never seen nothing like that. Chelsea Gray hit a three-pointer to tie the game to put it into overtime. Then hit a three-pointer at the buzzer at the end of the overtime to win the game.
0: Wow.
1: Oh, it was phenomenal.
0: That's dope.
1: Phenomenal.
0: Mimi, we can't hear you. You there, Mimi?
2: Can you hear me now?
0: I can hear you now. What's up, Mimi?
2: All right. Good morning. So we start this morning with President Trump making another push to limit birthright citizenship. So just weeks after the Supreme Court blocked his first attempt, the president is trying again in a different way, though. The court said Trump cannot use an executive order to end birthright citizenship because the Constitution says most babies born in the United States are automatically citizens. But the justices did not stop him from trying a smaller, more targeted immigration policy. So that's what the White House says these new executive orders do. One is aimed at narrowing who qualifies in certain situations, and the other cracks down on people who travel to the U.S. Here's White House Deputy Chief of Staff Stephen Miller.
3: That includes, for example, alien enemies of the United States, members of foreign terrorist organizations, and large categories of people who lobby and act on behalf of foreign governments. The second action that he's taking, which is especially historic, is for the first time ever in American history to ban birth tourism. The idea that people come here pretending to be a tourist, pretending to be a visitor, saying they want to go to Disneyland, they want to go visit a monument or go to a national park, but the real reason they're here is to have a child, to make that child an automatic citizen, leave our country, and then have a U.S. citizen child.
1: Birthright tourism. That sounds crazy.
2: Yeah. Yeah.
0: Well, that is the thing. So, I know a lot of people that do that. You hear that a lot where they come from another country to visit around the time when their due date is. They have their child here and their child is a citizen of the U.S. You hear that? You do hear that a lot.
1: Well, things happen. I mean, you can't control, yeah, I know, right? You can't control somebody about to have a baby.
2: Yeah. Well, the Trump administration says these orders enforce immigration laws instead of changing the Constitution so they don't violate the Supreme Court's ruling. But legal experts say the orders will most certainly be challenged in court. So the battle over birthright citizenship, you guys, is far from over.
1: How do you even determine who does birth tourism? Like, how can you prove that? Like,
2: you can't make a claim,
1: but you don't. What evidence do you have to say that person came here just to have their baby?
2: Mm-hmm. And that one's going to be hard to track, I'm pretty sure. And Dr. Anthony Fauci could now face criminal charges for refusing to answer in Congress. And that fight, it comes down to whether his presidential pardon took away his right to plead the Fifth. So the Senate Homeland Committee, they voted yesterday to hold Fauci in contempt of Congress after he invoked his Fifth Amendment right more than 100 times during last week's hearing on the COVID pandemic. Now, Republicans led by Chairman Senator Ron Paul, they argue that Fauci should not have been able to remain silent because President Joe Biden pardoned him before leaving office. Now, Fauci's legal team argues he still had a constitutional right to remain silent. Paul has now sent the contempt referral directly to the Justice Department, asking for federal prosecutors to consider criminal charges. Let's listen to Senator Rand Paul.
4: But for now, we will hand carry this over to the Attorney General. We will hand carry this to the District Court here in Columbia. He was given a pardon. Interestingly, the pardon starts in 2014. That's when the funding of the lab in Wuhan started. So I think he should answer questions. As far as pleading the Fifth when you have a pardon, all you have to do is tell the truth, just not commit a new crime. But if we were to grant him immunity from telling the truth, of what value, you know, would his testimony be?
1: I mean, the Fifth Amendment is the constitutional right, though, right?
2: And that's what people are saying. That's exactly what they're saying. So if the Justice Department moves forward, a federal judge could ultimately decide whether Fauci had the legal right to plead the Fifth, which they're saying is going to set up a big legal battle between if you do have the right to plead the Fifth and if they can kind of take that right from you. They're expecting that's going to be a really big court battle.
1: Now, so, I would love to hear him have to answer the questions. But then, you know, once again, he does have his Fifth Amendment rights. I mean, we've seen President Trump exercise those before.
0: Mm-hmm.
1: Back when he had his that the civil investigation into his business practices here in New York?
2: Yeah, yeah, he definitely did plead the fifth. So, you know, we will continue to watch that. And really quickly, State Representative Justin Pearson, one of the most recognizable Democratic leaders, he's headed to the general election, winning one of the country's most watched primaries. I don't know if you guys remember, but we talked about this a lot, where they redrew those congressional maps in Tennessee, making it more favorable for the GOP. That new map broke that longtime black district and sparked protests, sit-ins, and from voting rights group. But Pearson, he did win his race last night, but now he has to face off against Republican Brent Taylor in November in what is expected to be a uphill battle. So we will continue to watch that race.
0: All right. Yeah.
2: And coming up at 7, we're going to talk about this big social media case that's Meta and others will have to pay out. So we'll get into it.
0: All right. Everybody else, get it off your chest. 800-585-1051. It's The Breakfast Club. Good morning.
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2: Hello, who's this?
3: Good morning, my Breakfast Club family. It's your boy, Lovey from the Bronx.
4: Lovey, what's happening, Lovey? My brother?
3: Man, you know I'm blessed, black, and highly favored. Charlamagne, I just want to make this announcement. The last few years, I've been supporting you at the Mental Wealth Expo. I've signed up as an official volunteer this year.
4: Hey, appreciate that, man, because we need volunteers. We are 100% looking for volunteers this year.
3: So I did want to know, I know the dress code is all black, but do I get to wear my great sweats, or is that, you know what I mean, that... I can't do that.
4: You shouldn't even be thinking about that at the Mental Wealth Expo, Lovey. Okay, I don't even know why you even thinking about that, okay? And I hate to have to reiterate this, but for the new people that are joining us on Netflix, tell them your story, Lovey.
2: You tell them what you claim to fame. Hold on, Lovey. Yeah, what you want to tell us about
4: Lovey's on the phone. He can tell his own story, sir.
3: Well, I am Mr. Breakfast Club 13 and a half. I don't want that to be part of the Mental Wealth Expo, but that's part of my mental health.
4: Yes, Jeezy's Mr. 17.5, you Mr. 13 and a half. Okay, but Jeezy's talking about dope. You talking
3: but
4: about
3: But I do want to say this.
4: Something else.
3: only reason else I couldn't pull up for you, Envy, is because I was at my family reunion. But I definitely want to shout my niece, Layla. She won NAACP for her voice in opera. I sent you a DM. I need you to check her out. My niece's voice is top three in the world, gang.
4: Oh, that's dope.
2: Okay, yeah, congratulations, Lovey.
3: Yes, I definitely. But next time, I'm definitely pulling up for you, Envy. So if you need volunteers for the car show, me and my kids definitely want to help you out with that. So I apologize for not being able to pull up because, you know, I support my team. Jess, I love you, but I do have new obligations with my daughter's baby being home. So it's hard for me to move and shake like I can.
4: Thank you, Lovey. We appreciate you.
2: Thank you, brother.
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2: 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It's The Breakfast Club. 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

0: bro. You're a journalist.
1: Nah, I'm not biased. I just, those are my peoples. That's all. So when people talk about it,
0: I know that, but when you gotta be, you gotta be, can't be biased, brother.
1: I'm not biased. When Meek, when Bleak and them was talking about Yayo and Ding, what am I gonna jump in and go like, yeah? Nah, that's his opinion. I don't stop him, but that's his opinion.
0: I'm just saying, as a journalist, bro, like I said, I love everything you guys do there, but I just noticed that whenever he's talking about Yayo, 50, and if you get quiet or you defend him, you can't do that.
1: I don't defend him, but if somebody got something to say to him, that's his opinion.
0: Yeah, have a good day, man.
2: You too, damn, brother. He ain't got you. Why you don't get mad? Why you getting mad at the man?
1: He got mad.
2: Listen, everybody has biases. You know, people still should be objective, but what I do realize nowadays, our opinions as hosts may not be the same opinions as the audience. So, audience, if you're out there listening, don't get mad when you hear us have a difference of opinion than you do. That's all.
1: Nah, but when people go back and forth with people, if it ain't got nothing to do with me, I just mind my business. I don't know. That's their opinion on people. Say something bad about Cardi.
2: I don't have anything bad to say about Cardi.
1: Rock Nation.
2: I don't have anything bad to say about Rock Nation.
1: I got nothing bad to say about
2: Cardi. That's the other thing, too, though. I think that's weird when people say, you know, you don't ever say anything bad about somebody. If I don't have anything bad to say, you know what I mean? My experiences with those people have been completely different than yours.
1: I feel the same. Hello, who's this?
3: Good morning, it's Tony from Philly.
1: Hey, what's up, Tony? Philly, what up? Get it off your chest.
3: All right, so first I just want to tell y'all, I watch y'all every morning at work on Netflix, even though I ain't supposed to be on the phone.
2: Thank you.
3: But I don't care.
2: You see us right now?
3: I love y'all. Yes.
2: No, you don't.
3: I do. But you know what? Since I called on my phone, it Netflix times out. As soon as I hang up,
2: I'll be
3: back on Netflix.
2: Okay.
1: All right. We'll get it off your chest, mama.
3: So listen, somebody at work threw all my stuff, all my food out the refrigerator.
2: Can't stand it.
3: The other day.
1: How long you had in the fridge, though?
3: Not long. I just came back to work Tuesday. They threw my stuff out on Tuesday.
2: That'll make me want to fight, boy.
1: You know they got.
3: Listen, I was about to black out yesterday.
1: Did they send out an email?
3: So they gave me the money. You say?
1: Did they send out an email? Said they cleaning out the fridge because we get them emails a lot.
3: Well, they had a note on the refrigerator, right? But they just put it on there on Tuesday. Then the person that put it on there, that's not even their job. He a mail carrier. He's supposed to be sorting his damn mail, not cleaning the refrigerator out.
2: Listen, that is my pet peeve. That happened to me yesterday. It wasn't the refrigerator. It was some stuff in my bathroom because my wife had somebody over there, you know, rearranging stuff and putting stuff in order. And the lady threw out some things that she ain't had no business throwing out. Boy, that pissed me off so bad. It pissed me. I went in the trash can to go get my stuff. But boy, when I went outside, it was a big ass raccoon sitting on the trash can. I turned my ass right back around, mad. Now I'm pissed off again because I'm already mad they threw the stuff out. Then I go outside and it's a big ass raccoon, and now I can't get in the trash can.
3: Wait, I was so mad. They like, well, we're going to give you the money. I'm like, it's the principal. Like, don't touch my stuff.
2: Don't touch my stuff.
1: Yeah, my wife
2: said
1: that to me this morning. Do not touch my stuff. I'm like, yeah, all right.
3: Can I say one more thing?
1: We argued this morning.
3: Izzy, it's almost Virgo season.
1: It's almost Virgo season. When's your birthday?
3: September 16th.
1: September 3rd for me. You ready for this Virgo season?
3: Yes, I am.
1: What you doing?
3: In Charlotte.
1: Wait, hold on. What Charlotte. You doing for your Virgo season? What you doing for your birthday? You know yet?
3: Oh, you know what? I'm having this. I always have something different. So we going to do a Turkish lamps.
1: I don't know what that is. But all right, whatever.
3: It's lamps. We're going to do lamps. It's like a sipping, you know, a sipping tank, but only we're making lamps.
1: Oh, making lamps. Okay. All right. Well, enjoy your birthday, mama.
3: Okay. And one last thing. Charlotte, when, Dame Dash was talking to Jason Lee, I was going to come up there and help you. I was going to windmill on his ass because he's obsessed with you.
2: I know. I'm thinking about buying his life rights. Lauren's going to be reporting on that later. I'm serious.
1: How much you think it's worth?
2: Well, the bidding started at $32,000.
1: Mm-hmm.
2: Yeah. So I'm putting in a serious inquiry.
1: Okay.
2: Yeah.
3: I was going, if you need my help, let me know, because I'll come up there.
2: Absolutely.
1: All right. Thank you. Thank you. Get it off your chest.
2: Y'all want to do that? Like, that's what we should do. Maybe we should all start a GoFundMe. And so we can chip in and all of us can maybe...
4: What you need
2: like
4: to go fund me for, mister?
2: But no, everybody can have a little bit of ownership.
4: Like the community owns
2: everybody
4: it.
2: Can have some ownership. Like, he's real big on ownership. So everybody can have, like, a you know, a piece of yeah. ownership of his life.
1: Y'all laughing, but he's serious.
2: That could be dope.
1: No.
2: Yeah. I'm with it. Imagine if, like, 40, 50 people all own a piece of Dame Dash Life Rights. And they're all black.
4: And it's like a Kickstarter for, like, movie projects and stuff like that, too. Because if you get the rights, you could do movies, you could do all that.
2: He couldn't be mad about that. He's all about black ownership and black people owning things. So let's own his life rights.
4: Well,
1: where can it be?

0: Well, you gonna tell us?
1: We gonna get into all of that in the latest. I'll talk y'all through what is even happening with Dame Dash and his life rights. And I saw he responded yesterday, so we gonna get into the things.
2: Yes, man. Let's tell the OG story.
1: Yes.
2: Yes.
1: OG tale.
2: Yes. Let's do that.
0: I'll put some money in. All right, we'll get to that next. It's the Breakfast Club. Good morning.
3: The Breakfast Club.
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10: 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So

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1: It's DJ NV, Jess Hilarious, Charlamagne Tha God. We are the Breakfast Club. 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
0: LL Cool Bay, top dog low.
6: Yes, good morning, guys. So let's start with Dame Dash.
0: Oh, my God.
6: Yeah, let's start with Dame Dash. So yesterday.
0: Good morning, Dame.
6: Good morning, guys. Dame and whoever else is listening from over there. I broke a story yesterday that a trustee investigating Dame Dash's bankruptcy just filed documents yesterday asking for permission from a judge to be able to sell Dame Dash's life rights. Now, when I talk about life rights, this means that it would include his life story together mm-hmm. with Dash's voice, his image, his likeness, his biography, and identifying characteristics, and the right to portray all of the incidents, events, and situations of Dame Dash's life story from childhood up until the petition date.
1: When you say that, when you mean his voice, that means all older videos with him speaking and all that would be yours if you win it.
6: Yeah. Oh, now, wow. Well, here's the thing. So not only do they there's that part in the doc, but there's mm-hmm. literally a specific part of the doc where the trustee says that the bankruptcy investigation within that, from it, they now believe that Dame Dash possesses substantial archival material relating to his life and career. So over 100 hours of video content, photographs, memorabilia spanning approximately from 1990 through 2025, oh, wow. as well as an unreleased documentary or film project that he had in development called the Rockefeller movie. They further go into the life rights, talking about how you can use these rights if you were to obtain them to be able to commercialize things, mm-hmm. Create things worldwide, and you would be receiving, your benefits from this in perpetuity. So
0: I would like to purchase his life rights. Not to be petty, but I think that's good business.
1: It'd be a great business move.
0: Like I'm especially interested in the Rockefeller movie because of what you just said. They said it's a lot of footage, right?
6: Yeah.
0: That's history. Like a lot of content can be created around that. So I'm intrigued.
1: His life as well, the way he started and him hustling and him, creating Rockefeller with Jay and Biggs and all the things that they went to, created Rock Nation. I mean, not Rock Nation, Rockefeller Records. What's the Rockaware and finding Kanye West? Yeah, that would be hella interesting. Yeah.
0: I mean, I already know a lot of people would be interested. Like I know Cameron would be interested in buying it with us. So I'm going to make a serious inquiry about that. I am interested in purchasing the OG store.
1: I'm sure 50 would.
6: Well, there's already a company a film company that is offering $37,000to start this off. But what's happening?
0: That's what the bidding starts at?
6: Well, what's happening that's what they're offering. But what's happening right now is the trustee is asking the judge to determine where the bidding should start. But they're like, here's one offer we already have. So they're showing that people are already interested in with the money that they have on the line. So it may start there, but the judge will determine where it starts, when the auction will be, if it'll even be an auction or if it'll be a direct sale. And how the rules around that will go. That's what this filing was for. Like, hey, can we do it? And when we do it, can you set up all of the boundaries, the variables, the rules?
1: How do you figure out the value of that?
0: I don't know. I'm going to let the judge then figure it out, and then I'm going to make a serious inquiry. I also think it would be dope if, like, a collective group of people came together, like, and put, like, $100 together, put $100 in it, and all of it come up with a lump sum of money, because then you'll have a bunch of people with a lot of different pieces of ownership in these life rights.
1: That would be dope.
0: And I mean, he believes in ownership so much, so that would be dope.
6: Yeah, now
0: especially if it's black people. It should be black people.
6: Well, speaking of black people and things we should or should not be doing right now, Dame Dash responded to this report. He was upset at my report, and let's take a listen to Dame's response.
11: You know, my girl calls me, I'm in the middle of a meeting, and she forwards me something from, the dark-skinned chick from the Breakfast Club.
0: Huh?
11: And yeah, they defaulted my bankruptcy. They won't let me go bankrupt. They don't believe it. No one reported that. Also, no one reported anything about OG stories. What the Breakfast Club did report was when I asked my daughter for some money, and now they're reporting whatever bullshit is going on with bankruptcy. I just feel like y'all make it too obvious. Why don't you ever talk about any of the good stuff? Are you guys trying to line me up? But am I broke or am I not broke? How are y'all going to say this? Like, y'all just going to continue to talk about things that people consider negative that I just consider part of business. Bad people are always going to try to make good people look like they're not doing the right thing. But why are you the voice of everything bad and nothing good, Lauren? You're a black woman. It's like a case study on stupidity or alleged devil worship. Either way, I'm hustling. OG Stories, 11 o'clock. Congratulations, Dawn. Ratings through the roof. Queen of Harlem, we got a hit TV show. Let's talk about that.
0: Now, why he called you the dark-skinned chick from The Breakfast Club?
6: I don't know. People were upset about that, and I didn't even really care because I'm like, most of his baby are all, right? How many kids do Dame Dash have? Is it just Ava?
1: I don't know.
6: Yeah, I've only known him outside of, you know, whatever. But recently, I've only known him to be with, like, white women, so.
0: That's right, right?
6: Yeah, I don't really care about that. The dark-skinned thing don't hurt a dark-skinned woman that's dang near 36 years old. I've been the dark-skinned chick for a long time now.
0: We have two beautiful dark-skinned women, yes, on The Breakfast Club. I mean, three, with Mimi as the correspondent. Mm-hmm. So, when the last time you seen Dette Dash around two women with melanin at the same time?
6: Yeah.
0: Okay. what if we referred to Nikki Licky or his baby mama or his wife as white skin chicks? I don't think he would like that. Don't do that.
6: I thought that was a low blow shot, but you know, whatever. And to be fair, he said no one reported on the bankruptcy, the fact that they didn't want to do that. We did report on that. We did. Y'all don't know if y'all remember the last time we talked about this situation outside of the things with his daughter. We talked about
1: that. Not only that. Like at one time, he was the one that was giving you information on the things that he was doing, and you had a relationship with him. So
6: I'm the one who told y'all that he had that Black Guns Roses rock album thing happening.
1: I had a relationship. You all were going back and forth. He was giving me information, and you wasn't the dark skin chick then. You was Lauren. Hey, I need help with this story. That's who you were back then.
6: Well, it happens in the job, so I'm used to it. I have no issue with Dame Dash. It's not personal, but the fact that the bankruptcy and them not believing him was actually his doing. He was here on The Breakfast Club. A part of the reason why they didn't believe him is because some of the things the attorneys are saying, because some of the things that he said while he was here. I actually have a clip of something he said while he was here. Let's take a listen to talking about while he was there at The Breakfast Club. Which clips do you have?
0: Talking about his bankruptcy?
6: Yeah, it should be listed as... play that one.
4: I'm not broke. I got $5 million in the bank. I'm broke? No. My point is, you have to see the lineup. Y'all all caught the bait. I want you to go home and look at The Godfather 2 and tell me if I didn't just line y'all all up the same way. Think about it. You just took the bait and you feel stupid. That's all that's happening. You went for it. You're a huckleberry.
0: I think you're lying.
6: Yeah.
0: Well, listen, buy your life rights, okay? Before we do.
1: Yeah, if you got $5 million, but
0: go buy your life rights.
1: Salute to Dame.
0: Pay off your debt.
6: He was trying to be smart at that part of the interview, but they also used other parts where he talked about, you know, some of the new businesses he has. He talked about paying for his teeth.
1: All right.
6: They used that as well. But we'll wrap it up. If there's anything that develops from here as the auction or sale dates are set, I'll bring you guys more information.
0: I'll end it like this. I just find it hilarious that Dette Dash plays the pro-black card when it's convenient. Like, he's upset at you for reporting the story, but he will let the white-skinned chick Nikki Licky pollute the environment with those terrible-ass
6: balls. And call her the white Aaliyah. That is so disrespectful.
0: And dissing OG black cultural industry. Figures. Yeah, that's... Like, stop that. That dash, knock it off.
1: But check out OG.
0: But I really am. I do want to make a serious inquiry.
1: If you make an inquiry, don't say envy. Throw me some bread.
0: No, I do. I'm making a serious inquiry about purchasing his life rights. I am interested in purchasing the OG story.
6: It would be more than that. It'll be the real OG story.
1: I got a couple dollars.
6: Yes. All right, y'all. That's the latest for the hour. And the next latest. Speaking of stories, the Michael Jackson the second movie has a timeline out of when it will be coming out to the world. So we'll get into that.
0: We don't need that.
1: Yes. And we have a dark skin chick coming up. Her name is Mimi. She has front page news.
6: But Tamisha
0: Brown. Tamisha
6: Brown.
0: Can
6: we play that today?
0: From Howard University.
6: We're real black girls up here, okay? HBCU graduates as well.
1: That's right. 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
12: I be waking up. Yeah. Philly, we coming to hang out every morning. This your girl, Jess Hilarious, and we are The Breakfast Club. 5:30 a.m. to 10 a.m. on our new home, Philly's Power 99.

0: It's DJ Envy, Just Hilarious, Charlamagne Tha God. We are the Breakfast Club. Let's get in some front page news. What's up, Mimi?
1: Good morning, everyone. How y'all doing this hour?
2: Peace, Mimi Brown.
1: Good morning. So we start this hour with a major case that we've been following for a few months now. So remember that lawsuit accusing Facebook of Instagram of harming the mental health of children? We talked about it a couple times, like earlier this year.
0: Yes.
2: Yep.
1: Okay, well, a judge has now decided that Meta has to pay. A New Mexico judge has ordered the company to pay $567 million after a jury found that Meta is responsible for harming children's mental health and failing to not do enough to protect users from harmful content and online predators. So more than $420 million of that money will go to mental health treatment for children and teens. Now, the rest of that will fund prevention programs, screening, and education over the next 5 years. New Mexico Attorney General Raul Torres says that this case, though, is about holding the company accountable and the impact that these platforms have on children. Let's listen.
3: Meta has established both on Instagram and in Facebook a couple of platforms that they know are dangerous. They know they're addictive. They're specifically engineered to focus on growth and engagement. And throughout the development of these products, their own safety personnel have been raising red flags inside the company, warning executives, including Mr. Zuckerberg, about the harm not only to the mental health of young users, but about the possibility of sexual exploitation. And all of those recommendations have been ignored or denied by officials inside the company.
0: Now, Mimi, just answer me this. Can they do this with Facebook because Facebook's requirement is 13 years of age, where a lot of these other Instagram places, I think, are a lot older. So is that the reason why they could be sued and people can win because the age limit is younger?
1: The age limit is younger. And Facebook, Meta in general, was trying to push back on that, saying that they have practices and policies in place to catch those. And so they have a lot of safety tools. But apparently, you know, if you want to be on it bad enough, you're going to figure out a way to get around it. But the judge in this case has ordered Meta to make changes to Facebook and Instagram in New Mexico to make sure there's stronger safety features and better age verifications because kids are getting around it. Meta, of course, it says, go ahead.
2: No, I was going to say, I mean, it's a fact that social media impacts your mental and emotional well-being, but it's not just children. It is adults, too. And I think another lawsuit that you're going to see in the future is how these platforms monetize our emotions. Mm-hmm. The cloud capital is conflict. So certain arguments and debates on social media, they get amplified to keep us going back and forth with each other because that also keeps us engaged.
0: Correct.
1: Mm-hmm. Mm-hmm. Exactly. And Meta says that, of course, it disagrees with this ruling. It plans to appeal. But the company is also facing a separate lawsuit in California over similar claims that its platforms are harming young users. So I think we've just seen the beginning of this, especially with a ruling like this. I can only imagine, you know, as this continues, more and more states are going to come out and, you know, just try and figure out what they can do for their children. And to your point, Charlotte, yes, all of us in general, but they can only go after the children and what they're doing because of the age limit. So,
2: And also, when you find out that most of these technocrats, these algo bosses, when you find out that they don't even allow their own kids to get on social media, that should tell you all you need to know right there. Of course, they know this stuff is harmful.
0: But I wonder if being an adult, you can sue, right? Because wouldn't you be able to sue cigarettes? Because cigarettes is the same thing. It's addictive.
4: People try to do that all the time.
2: They've been doing that for years.
0: But have they been winning, though?
4: Yes. Sometimes people get settlements. Yep.
2: They've been suing the tobacco industry for years.
0: Same thing with alcohol. Same thing. I was wondering, because if you're of age,
1: I think,
0: because people will be suing every day, every time somebody dies, because it says on the thing, this can give you cancer.
4: Literally,
0: you can die.
4: Those two industries get those lawsuits every day. Like,
2: Throughout the years, they've won plenty of lawsuits against the tobacco industry. Back in the day, we had a guy up here named Cal Newport. I read his book called Digital Minimalism, and he said that, the book talks about how we treat smartphones and social media like cigarettes. And he argued that big tech companies created addictive loops just like tobacco companies.
0: Then can you sue like brands like Dunkin' Donuts or Starbucks or coffee brands? Because they're very highly addictive, right?
2: No, I don't know about all that, though.
0: They are. They're highly addictive. And people have to have it and, you know, can cause whatever with sugar and all that other stuff. So I wonder if everybody could sue for anything. You know what I mean? That's
2: Look, I'm looking at it right now.
0: Considered addictive.
2: The tobacco industry has lost many major lawsuits over the decades. Historic financial penalties and public health disclosures. God damn.
1: The largest
2: loss includes the 1998 Master Settlement Agreement for $206 billion.
4: Wow. Mm.
1: Yeah. I think Pandora's box is really open now, especially with, you know, this ruling. So, anything's possible. So we'll keep watching that. And finally, switching gears a little bit, there's a new survey out that's ranking the kinkiest, states in America.
2: It's Freaky Friday! Let's go, Tanisha Brown.
1: Yes. So researchers, they base the rankings on everything from how often people say they have sex to visits to adult stores to online searches about adult fantasy. So these states kind of surprised me. So I'm going to start backwards. And coming in at number three is Arkansas.
4: What?
1: I don't know. Number two is Oregon. And can you guys guess which state is number one? The freakiest state in America.
4: Is it Atlanta?
0: Florida. Atlanta.
4: Georgia.
0: Florida. Atlanta or Texas?
4: No, it would be Florida. State.
0: Georgia. So it would be Georgia. Georgia or Texas.
2: Florida.
1: New Mexico.
0: What kind of freaky things they doing in New Mexico?
2: Sound like you name,
1: I have no idea. I don't know if I even believe that. But New Mexico. And who said Texas?
0: I did.
1: Texas finished last at number 50, making it the least freakiest state in America.
2: You name three states where there's not much to do, but
4: yeah, because that's what they break. They basing the freak off of, like, what else you have to do during the day?
1: Say it again, Lauren.
4: Like, are they basing the freak off of, like, what else do you have to do during the day? Like, how do they?
1: So they were saying they were basing it off of how many people have, they say they have sex a day, how many times they go to online stores or go to adult participate in adult fantasies. And so these are the numbers that came in. I don't know if I believe all this. California came in at 40th and New York came in at 21st. They ranked 21st. Mm. So, yes. So I don't know about New Mexico, you guys.
4: The queens and queens are disappointed, huh, Envy?
2: Well, salute the freaky ass New Mexico.
0: All right. Well, thank you, Mimi.
2: I do know a freak that
1: lives
2: in New Mexico.
1: Yes, you're welcome. That is your front page news, y'all. Have a good weekend.
0: Thank you so much. You know what's funny? I just got this headline that popped up, speaking of Freaky Friday, right? It says, Charlamagne jokes Diddy. Charlamagne says Diddy should drop his pants and make the jail a happy place.
4: I saw that yesterday.
0: When did you say that?
2: I don't remember. Drop one of Clue's bombs for the godfather, Elvis Duran. Okay, he definitely got a spot in New Mexico. That's where him and his husband Alex got married at. I was at the wedding. Yes.
0: Mm-mm-mm. All right. Well, when we come back.
2: So now, you know what? New Mexico is freaky because of Elvis. Elvis, let me text Elvis right now. Elvis, you made the whole New Mexico the freakiest place in the country.
0: When we come back, Ray J will be joining us. It's The Breakfast Club. Good morning.
5: The Breakfast Club.
0: Yo, what up, y'all? It's DJ Envy from The Breakfast Club. Now, check this out. The first phone call that ever happened over 150 years ago. 150 years. 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The weather's breaking. People outside. Vibes are right again. 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And it got me thinking, who haven't you talked to in a minute? And you know, through all these years and all these conversations, AT&T has been there, connecting people in meaningful ways. This is more than a story of technological innovation. 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Don't wait. 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Send that text. 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Because at the end of the day, those connections, that's what really matters.
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10: I mean, the guy, we are the Breakfast Club. Lauren LaRose is here as well. And don't forget, it's Friday. So if you want to give somebody Donkey of the Day, 800-585-1051, you can get on them lines right now. But we got a special guest in the building. The brother looks good, too. Lost a lot of weight.
11: Yes.
10: He looks focused.
11: Yes, sir.
10: Man. Ladies and gentlemen, Ray J.
11: Good morning, Ray.
12: Shout out to everybody, man. Thank you for having me.
11: Ray J. Oh, first of all, not the voice.
13: Responsible and quiet.
14: This looked like 2010, 2011 Ray J, bro. What
11: this is look it? Like that's I got my wife back, Ray.
12: I would love that, too.
11: Oh.
12: I would love that.
11: Okay.
14: Is it Zepbound?
12: What does that mean?
14: Ozempic?
10: It's like an Ozempic type of thing.
14: What is it, GLP-1, GP?
11: GLP.
12: Nah. I never took those.
14: So what'd you do? You worked out or something,
11: in
14: Ray?
11: The gym.
12: I've been in the gym and getting ready for, you know, it's like my final, like, last crazy moments, you know what I mean?
14: Yeah.
12: So going into this fight, I just didn't want to be, like, super sloppy, you know what I mean? Mm-hmm. Plus, I felt like during the fight, it'll make me work out. And yeah. It make me switch it up, you know what I mean? And
14: well, getting knocked out like that last time humbled you a little bit? Seeing yourself like that, maybe like I gotta get it together?
12: Well, I saw a couple clips and I couldn't watch the whole thing.
14: Yeah,
12: because I was there.
11: Yeah.
12: You know, I was actually that person.
14: We saw it. Yeah.
12: Yeah, when you saw it, how did you feel about it?
10: Feel bad.
11: Bad. Yeah.
10: But not out guy, Ray J.
15: Why were you fighting? Aren't you supposed to, like,
14: you got money. That's what I don't be
12: well, because it's like, mm-hmm. you know, when you almost at halfway through, like, just life, mm-hmm. you want to scratch some stuff off your bucket list.
14: You're not halfway through life.
11: I get it.
12: I mean, I'm 45, so it's like, you know.
11: And then your heart was just at 25%. You still got things you want to do.
12: Yeah, but I didn't want to, like, just be depressed and just, you know, just take medicine and just be at the house. So I'm like, let me just scratch off everything on the bucket list.
11: But why didn't you, like, if you knew you were going to fight, right, mm-hmm. professionally, why didn't you take it more serious? Why didn't you spar or train for more than 2 weeks? Because you only trained for 2 weeks.
10: And also, to add to her question, you said after the fight that that's not what y'all planned.
12: Yeah,
10: was the plan different? Like, y'all wasn't really supposed
14: like
10: to go.
14: Staged.
10: Like,
12: no,
14: it was staged.
12: No, no, no. The plan was, and when you, so I don't know if anybody's been punch drunk before, you know what I'm saying? But when you get hit so hard, you don't really know where you at.
11: Oh, yeah,
12: so
11: absolutely.
12: So I'm thinking, I'm talking to my trainers. I forgot I was in the ring. Like, so I'm like, wait a minute. I know we just lost because I felt like I went down, but that wasn't what I. That's not okay.
10: So when you said the plan, you're talking about your trainer. That wasn't the plan.
12: I was talking to everybody. Yo, this wasn't what this was supposed to be.
14: I didn't know he was gonna hit me so hard.
12: Right. I didn't know I was gonna get hallelujah like that.
11: Yeah, were you drunk?
12: No. I was punch drunk.
11: I thought you meant like, have you ever been drunk and then somebody hit you so hard?
12: Oh, no, not like a brawl at night in the club.
11: Oh, like but okay.
12: When it happens, you like in slow motion. Mm-hmm. And then I saw my friends like on the side too. Like Chris Brown was there, AB and Dean was there, and a few other people I know. But when I hit the ground, I was just like, this wasn't the plan. You know what I mean? Like I had a lot of people watching this.
10: Mm-hmm.
12: You know, I had a lot of people believing in me.
11: Like you didn't plan to get knocked out. Like just you. Didn't
12: nobody
11: plan
12: plans
11: that.
12: To. Nobody yeah. plans.
11: So
12: that.
11: It wasn't rigged or anything. Like
12: no, I don't think you can rig that. If you can, then I should go, but just straight back to acting.
14: Let me tell you something. I knew that you was on social media playing because I was like, if Ray J really having a heart problem and he really feel like, you know, he don't got that much time to live, he not going to just go out any old type of way.
12: Yeah.
14: So to see you in here in shape right now lets me know you've been taking it serious.
12: Yeah, I'm taking this one serious. I should have took the last one serious, I think, more than this one.
14: Yeah.
12: But, you know, I think, you know, you got to come up on those last mistakes you make and you underestimate your opponent, you know, and even now where I'm at, you know, everybody says don't fight, but I just want to make sure I do everything that I wanted to do and everything that, you know, life gives you, you know what I'm saying? And fighting might be crazy, but I just felt like I had to get some kind of like redemption from the last one.
10: Now you're fighting August 15th, the State Farm Arena. Yep. You're fighting Orlando Brown.
12: Yep, shout out to Clarissa.
14: You want Clarissa on the card?
12: Yeah.
11: That's what's up, bro.
14: I didn't know you was on
10: Clarissa fight.
12: Yeah, exactly. That's hilarious. So you know, I went from fighting in front of 300 people to now fighting at the State Farm Arena. So
11: that's why you're.
14: I think it's gonna be on the Zone, right?
11: You getting together?
13: Yeah,
11: like you
13: getting.
10: It's Aaron on Zeus. This is Aaron on Zeus Network.
13: Don't she have two? I thought she had two.
12: So the first card is like with the like influencer package,
11: okay.
12: And kind of everybody on shows, and so I was happy that I had one more opportunity that was happening sooner than later, just to kind of avenge myself.
14: Is this going to be on the Zone? Because Clarissa's fighting on the Zone.
12: Yeah, so that's
14: so your undercard going to be on the Zone?
12: Yeah, so Zeus.
14: Man, you better get right.
12: I know. Right when I leave here, I'm back in the gym. I'm running. I'm just making sure I'm conditioned. And I'm going to try to pull it through. Last time, I was extremely confident.
10: Mm-hmm.
12: This time, you just got to humble yourself and try to get the win first. And then once you get the win, then you can talk a little shit, but right now, I just can't underestimate nobody. No, not even Orlando.
14: Listen, look, you look healthier. You sound calmer. Is this why Brandy let you back in the house?
12: well, shout out to B. We just connected in Atlanta, and I was just in the lobby.
14: The hotel?
12: Yeah, but even though I go back to the house still, but that was just, we just actually low-key just ran into each other in Atlanta, so.
14: But why does she want to be seen with you publicly? Because she hasn't wanted to be seen with you publicly
12: recently. I think some of the stuff I've been doing, like, I think that makes sense.
10: Mm-hmm.
12: You know what I'm saying? Especially with where she's going and where she's at and then kind of where we are with this kind of loud, performative, you know, live content on the streams.
11: But she got her live. She got her Hollywood star kind of fame.
12: I know. That's why. I'm
11: on the Walk of Fame, and you weren't. You know,
12: I wasn't there. Yeah.
10: Were you hurt by that?
12: Yeah.
11: Yeah.
12: I was hurt by why I wasn't. Not that I wasn't, but just I understood it.
14: It was you.
12: Yeah. Exactly.
14: Yeah.
12: 100%. But you still like sad, you know?
11: Absolutely, watching the pictures, I was sad for you.
12: But I take full accountability for it, and it makes sense.
14: And that's your sister; she can see you. That's why I said when I saw y'all together the other day, you know, I was like, "Oh, that's good that they're in a good place." But now that I'm seeing you, I'm like, "Oh, she can see exactly what we're seeing right now."
12: Yeah, and what's crazy is that I've kind of looked at a lot of the tape and videos, and I've been in here focused, and I've been in here crazy, both. And some of the crazy times I've been in here was just. I don't know. It was unacceptable.
14: When you go back and you look at some of that stuff now, you look at the interviews, whatever, you be like, God damn.
12: Yeah, I do. Sometimes when I see it, I just turn away from it. And now that my kids is getting older, they're 6 and 8. Mm-hmm. Eventually now they can get on and see everything. So I gotta make a U-turn and make some adjustments just going into this next wave of life.
10: Did you start that healing yet with your kids and your wife? Did you start that healing and that journey
12: yet?
10: Yeah.
12: Oh, yeah, for sure.
10: And how is that going?
12: It's going great. It's going great, and I love my kids, and I miss them, And I love Princess, and I love what she's doing for the kids and with the kids. Because, you know, when you got kids, it's a parent thing to do what your responsibilities are. Mm-hmm. But it's also time consuming. And when you with your kids, they gonna

0: You know what I'm saying?
1: And again, yeah. Like, I have a lot of gay friends.
0: For sure.
1: I work with a lot of people in the LGBTQI plus community. Mm-hmm. We have the gay agency.
0: Yes.
1: And, you know, I just feel like when somebody asks me that, mm-hmm. When I see other people get asked that question, they immediately go no in a certain
0: right,
1: way.
0: Right, get defensive.
1: Yeah, where it's almost like they're saying it's not okay to just be who you are. And mm-hmm. for me, I try to make sure I carefully answer it where I'm not gay, but I got a lot of gay friends, so shout out to the gay agency.
0: But it's okay. Like, you don't have to always say that. We know that you love gays. You're around gays all the time, you know, and that's fine. But we were asking, like, when are you gay?
1: I think we all are.
2: Gay? Yeah,
0: no, we're I all, mean, like, friends with gays.
2: That. Oh, you said you always say gay.
1: But here's the thing. If you're comfortable with who you are, then you can have fun.
0: Yeah,
1: whether you
0: sure.
1: got gay friends or straight friends. And I see that happen here all the time.
0: Yeah.
3: What do you see?
1: I see a lot of pause moments.
3: Okay.
1: Right.
3: Okay.
1: Mm-hmm. And you know what? It inspires me.
2: Right.
1: As you know, we're having conversations. I mean, you guys do it all the time. Charlamagne, mm-hmm. for sure.
3: Listen, I love you regardless of what you
0: absolutely.
3: Do.
0: Absolutely.
1: Right? No, it's not a see. How you see?
0: We all do.
3: You my guy. Nobody will ever make me not.
1: Yeah, but the
2: he's
1: thing
2: saying of, y'all play gay games all the time.
1: Y'all play gay games all the time too.
4: Did I miss it? Did he answer yes or no?
0: He didn't.
1: I said no, I'm not. But
0: at points when you're moving very gaily, then you are going to be asked that question.
1: and I have no
3: new
1: problem
3: show.
1: Answering
3: That's
1: it, right?
3: A new show.
2: What's that? Moving what? Gaily?
3: Gaily on the daily.
2: Yeah. Gaily?
4: I just wanted to know, because other times I've seen you be asked, you go into like the rants, and then you start talking about all the women you slept with and stuff. So I just was wondering if you answered it.
0: Right.
2: He said he's not gay.
0: The original question was bisexual, not gay.
2: Yeah. She's asking, are you bisexual?
0: No.
1: Because here's the thing. And I think a lot of people that play around, which I've seen you guys do all the time.
0: Every day.
1: I think every day.
0: Mm-hmm. Multiple.
1: And I think you got. I think that's a fun.
3: Why do you keep saying we playing?
1: Well,
2: we playing. Don't go that way.
1: Ooh. I mean, it's
3: you've been coming to New York for a long time, bro. You've seen some things. Okay, you really think if you play?
1: But guess what though? When you get the comments back after you do whatever mm-hmm. segment mm-hmm. or you see a lot of like gay comments come back in, but it doesn't bother you
3: at all.
1: It doesn't bother me either. Mm-hmm. I love the chat. So
0: okay.
1: I think when you lying about certain things, I don't think you have the, or if you like hiding from somebody or hiding mm-hmm. who you are, I don't think you have that lane to play around like that. Mm-hmm. Right. Because you're not going to indulge in the joke. Because anything can come out that you hiding.
0: Absolutely.
1: Right. So sometimes we go hard and not like that, but we do go hard on jokes just because we know who we are and we know who our friends are.
0: Got you.
1: And we respect everybody all around the world.
2: Sydney Starr was part of the gay agency, correct?
1: No, not a part of the gay agency.
2: She was part of a show that you did.
1: Yes, we did the show called The Girls Club. So they had their whole trans world. And it was 13 or 4. It was like, I'm just being transparent.
2: What's wrong with you?
0: No, it definitely sounds like
2: you're being transparent.
1: I'm being transparent.
0: Yes.
1: I'm just being transparent.
0: I got you.
2: Their own trans world. Go ahead. I'm with you.
1: Right. So like transatlantic. Right. And so it was a really good show. It was very expensive to shoot. And I know what's going on now. And the allegations with her.
2: Did you see anything like that of who she was when you were taping?
1: Nah, because it was always a grown set.
2: Okay.
1: You know what I mean? So, mm-hmm. you know, people have their own lives and people get their own fame and money. And, mm-hmm. you know, there's a lot of instances where you can't control somebody and their actions every day. You know what I mean? And,
0: yeah.
1: And so, you know, I hate what's happening now, especially because it's dealing with a minor too. And that's really different. And so it's hard to really like speak on it like mm-hmm. that. But we definitely don't support that and don't condone that. And until they finish figuring out what it really was, you know, we all just got to sit back and wait. But,
0: yeah,
1: people have their own life. I definitely loved working with her on the set. She was super loud. She was super professional.
0: Mm-hmm.
1: And then, you know, once people live their own life, certain times they make mistakes, you know.
0: Yeah.
4: Can we talk about the end of last year when that moment happened with you on the live where you pulled the gun and it was alleged that you had pulled it on Princess.
1: Yeah, that so that never happened. So if you watch the if you

0: watch it, I'm in the room saying I'm going to defend myself, and that's on the stream. And then when all the rest of the stuff happened, I mean, of course, it wasn't even around them like that, but everybody was lit. And I think, again, it's my fault to not try to, like, get everything toned down and get everything back to regular. I think I just enhanced it, and, you know, and then I got banned from Twitch. I went to jail.
1: There was a protective order. That was
0: I'm still on the PO.
1: Oh, okay, it's still in place.
0: Yeah, but Princess went down to the court for me, and she took the stand, and she told the judge, like, you know, who I am and where I am mentally daily, and so they allowed me to be with the kids again.
2: Oh, thank God.
0: Yeah. So shout out to Princess for that, and I needed that because not being around your kids doing birthdays and Christmas and all that,
3: it hurt.
0: That'll turn you into something else. You know what I mean? And so, yeah, so we went through all of that, and I think now we're in a good place. But all actions, sometimes, you know, whatever's on the other side, you got to deal with that. And if it's something bad, and you have to take accountability, and I mean, if it's a crime, sometimes you got to do the time. I don't think it was to that point, but it still was not okay.
4: All right, we got more with Ray J. When we come back, it's The Breakfast Club. Good morning,
5: baby. Just don't understand what we went wrong. I gave you my heart. I gave you my soul.

0: Jay Envy, Jess Hilarious, Charlamagne Tha God. We are The Breakfast Club. We're still kicking in with Ray J. Charlamagne?
1: You know what I wanted to ask you, though? I think about Brandy, right? And Brandy has always been viewed as like one of the industry's most grounded people. Mm-hmm. Did watching how she handled fame teach you anything that you're only now beginning to understand?
2: That's a good question. I think the hard work ethic of it. Mm-hmm. I think that's always been something that I paid attention to, like her work ethic. Even now, how she prepares for shows. I think she made a dope comeback. Her and Monica, man, she's super focused. Mm-hmm. I think I've learned that every day from watching her. And then the rest, this, you know how it is. The industry is very, it could bring you in so many different places emotionally. Mm-hmm. So I've also seen that from myself and from her side. So again, protecting your peace, mm-hmm. you know, but mm-hmm. I've learned work ethic and hard work from her. And she's given me like unlimited like moments, mm-hmm. you know, and her, my mom and dad. So it's got to be some point where I kind of return that and mm-hmm. give that back.
3: Did you read Faces? Did you read her book? Hmm? Did you read her book?
2: Yeah, I read it.
3: How did you? Because a lot of the opening of the book, like for a long period, she really gets into you guys' relationship and how like you were like her only person for a yeah. long time. And it made me understand y'all dynamic a lot more. What conversations came out of once you read the book and kind of heard things from her side?
2: Well, I mean, I've lived with her through it. So I kind of know it. So when I'm reading it, I'm just kind of going back in time.
3: Yeah.
2: But we really don't discuss that. Like we just try to uplift each other. If there's anything we want to talk about, we talk about it. But I didn't go through the book like chapter by chapter, but it's a crazy dope book and she not mm-hmm. holding back. So if you're reading the book, everybody should get it, but it's definitely intense, but it's a great book. And then it was one of the top sellers. It went number one,
4: yeah,
2: but it went number one even through the turmoil time that we was having at that very moment.
3: Mm-hmm. Yep.
2: So somebody like me back then will go, okay, so what I'm doing is helping work it, right?
4: But she didn't need that to go number one, though.
2: She didn't.
3: But he's saying how he would think
2: but
3: about it. The
2: certain
3: old person.
2: People that think that, right?
1: Having a number one book is not easy, bro. That ain't like me.
4: No, I didn't say it was easy, but his
1: he had number one.
4: But the shenanigans he did didn't help it. Like Brandy's still Brandy, though.
2: Absolutely. Yeah. But I was at a time where I was at a high level moment, you know, where it had a lot to do with her and me. And then, you know, I was trying to protect her and then I went too far. All of that was happening at the same time.
3: I know.
4: You
3: know?
4: How do you deal with that? Because you are still big brother, right? Or little brother.
2: Oh, I'm little brother.
4: Little brother that acts like a big brother. You're the protector. You're the one that's gone. Somebody says something. So how do you deal with when you hear these stories and these dudes say foul stuff, but that's still your sister?
2: Yeah, I mean, that's when I just unleash it all. That's when they go into like this verbal warfare, verbally, you know? Because I think when you're on the internet, I mean, that's all it usually can be or should be is verbal. Mm-hmm. And so I take it all the way there.
4: We heard Shine. We heard, what's the other brother's name? Wanye.
3: Well, Wanye never said anything, story, but we heard her side of that story and how she felt like, you know, she was young and she was taken advantage of to a certain extent.
2: Yeah, I just feel like, you know, when certain people go in there, I mean, everybody should be professional. But when you're talking about somebody family and somebody that, like, how I feel about Bran, mm-hmm. then I feel like, she's not gonna do it because she's classy and she's gonna just move on and be great. But I'll be that. I'll be horrible. Mm-hmm. I'll take every L. You know what I mean? But sometimes I went too far, just with some of the verbal stuff. Would I take it back? I don't think so. Mm. Not for my sister.
4: It's your sister.
2: Yeah.
1: Do you think you remember what it was you did that made her say there's distance between y'all right now? And there's a few things that you've done in the public eye that she doesn't condone, so she's loving you from afar. Did she ever tell you exactly what those things were?
2: I think I was on a roll. I think it was everything was happening at once. I think when one thing happened and the next one, I just kept going. So mm-hmm. I think it was just a multitude of things that I was doing. And it made sense. Because mm-hmm. I love being unconditionally. So if she mad or if the team is like, yo, that this is not it, and it definitely doesn't fit the brand and where we're going, I totally understand it. Nothing changes for me. I got to do better. And I might can't go here or go there, mm-hmm. but I'll do better.
1: Yeah, why was blood dripping from your eye in Shreveport?
2: I was sick. And when I went back to put the cleaning like stuff in my mm-hmm. eyes, it just was dripping off the cleaning stuff. I put my glasses back on, but I was just cleaning my eyes out. And it was like it was under my eyes. So it wasn't like in my eyes. You know what I'm saying?
1: It was like blood that was already sitting there?
2: It was just some, it was sores under my eyes.
3: Because the photographer tried to say that that wasn't like a real, there wasn't real blood.
2: Yeah, so, and he was keep, you see me in the back like trying to like put Visine in my eyes and this other stuff that I use. And then I came back out with the glasses on and then they, it was like a couple drips, you know? Wasn't a big deal.
1: Yeah. Ray, man, I am glad to see you in this space. This is where you need to stay, brother.
2: Yeah, I agree.
1: Now, for real, you be having these ebbs and flows. If you stay here, man.
4: I agree.
1: This is the Ray we want to see.
2: For sure, man. I'm happy to, that's why I wanted to come too, because eventually I gotta, you know, turn this thing around. Now, I do the fight August 15th.
1: Yep.
2: Mm-hmm. And we do promo for the fight.
3: Oh, God.
2: I'm just saying, right?
4: One more hurrah.
2: No, I did. I think
3: but y'all have been doing stuff. We already
2: did it.
3: There's things that already happened.
2: So we did one
1: what's
2: more.
1: What's that smell?
2: We did.
3: All right.
2: I didn't mean to laugh.
5: No, you good. Go ahead.
2: But, that threw me off.
1: So you do promo for the fight.
2: Yeah, yes. So I do go a little bit.
1: Like, you got to go big.
2: I went big, yeah. So. Yeah. This is after.
4: Okay.
2: Yeah. I don't want y'all to think I went big after this. Like, it's already in the can.
1: But, Ray, who you are is naturally funny. It's when we see you performing and we know you're doing a little too much.
2: Yeah,
1: you know what I
2: mean?
1: When we can see that you're drunk and wilding. You yourself is a natural character. We know that.
2: Yeah.
1: And I think, Ray, the healthiest version of Ray J is the most dangerous.
4: There you go.
1: Not because you're reckless, but because you're clear.
5: Smart.
1: This the Ray I like,
4: right? That's right. Here.
5: Business.
4: Thank you, Brother Ray.
1: Let's see how long it lasts.
3: Yeah, that's right.
1: I'm not worried about Atlanta. He got to fight himself. But I'm talking about after that. Let's see how long it lasts.
2: Y'all think I'm going to win?
4: Yes.
3: I was just watching The View of you get knocked out. I hope you win. I think you'll win.
4: But he been training.
5: It's about the opponent.
4: Keep focused.
5: It's about the opponent, too.
1: I'm going to have to put Orlando. My money
5: I haven't
1: on
5: seen Orlando.
4: Orlando?
1: I'm going to write down why.
3: Oh, God.
1: No. I'm going to write down why.
4: I got my money on you, Ray.
2: Thanks,
4: I think
2: man.
4: You got this. You focus.
1: I'm going to write down why. Yeah.
2: Shout out to Zeus. Shout out to Lemmy.
4: I want
2: to
4: see why he says why, though.
1: Mm. I'm not showing you. I'm just showing Ray.
3: Okay.
4: I want to see that.
1: Nope.
4: I want to see that.
1: Nope.
2: I got an advantage. I do. But I can't underestimate that.
1: No.
2: Because he could be in there training on the low.
1: You see what I'm saying?
2: Yeah. Yeah. That was a really good.
1: I'm telling you.
4: I still got my money on you.
3: He think you saying he is. He's saying the opposite. He said that's why Orlando gonna beat you.
2: Oh, yeah. That makes sense.
1: That's what I said. Yes.
2: He might not be able to feel it.
1: You see what I'm saying?
2: He might not feel no pain.
1: You see what I'm saying? You see what I'm saying?
2: He might not even understand it.
1: You see what I'm saying?
4: I still got money on Ray. Ladies and gentlemen, it's Ray J.
5: I'm on Ray.
4: I got Ray, too.
2: Yeah.
4: It's Ray J. It's The Breakfast Club. Good morning. All right, let's get right to the latest.
5: Lauren becoming a straight fat.
4: She gets them from somebody that knows somebody.
1: She gets the details.
3: I'm the homegirl that knows a little bit about everything.
1: She be having the latest on this.
6: The latest with Lauren LaRosa.
1: Sometimes you have facts, sometimes you have details, sometimes you have a little bit of everything.
5: Well, it's the latest.
6: Brought to you by Top Dog Law on The Breakfast Club. Talk to me.
3: So I want to send some love to Earth, Wind, and Fire. They had posted to their group's Instagram a statement saying that they were unable to perform at their San Francisco show because one of the band's members, but they did not identify which member, was dealing with a medical emergency and that show would be rescheduled. And that later date would be announced soon. And they also, you know, apologize to all the fans for the inconvenience and thanked everybody for understanding. But there are, I know TMZ had a rep from the fire department that says that a fire engine and a private ambulance responded Thursday night to the Chase Center for a cardiac incident.
4: Oh, wow.
3: Yes.
1: Mama and grandma made sure you did that story, didn't you?
3: You better tell
1: the people about
3: but
1: Earth,
3: also,
1: Fire.
3: But also because they were just here,
4: were just
3: too.
4: Here
3: yeah, we were ago. Just talking about the show and all that stuff.
4: Absolutely.
3: And then I saw this. I'm like, dang. But one person was transported to a local hospital. So sending love, hoping that, you know, everything
4: Absolutely.
3: Is okay. But the patient was listed in critical condition.
1: Well, wow. What?
3: Yeah.
1: Well, you ain't say that now.
3: Yeah.
1: Yeah. Well, sending healing energy to Verdeen and Philip and Ralph, man.
3: Yes. Please. Man. Yeah.
1: You yeah. say all that now. You got to lead with that, Lawrence.
3: Sorry. I wasn't trying to do the... All right.
4: Sorry.
3: Next... Yeah. So let's keep going in the latest. Michael Jackson. So we've been having a conversation about the second installment of the Michael Jackson movie. So it is coming. The chairman of Lionsgate Motion Picture Group, mm-hmm. Adam Fogelson. He was on a phone call with analysts, and on that phone call, he revealed that it is happening, which we knew, but he revealed a timeline. He says that we can expect to see the movie in theaters by the end of 2027 or beginning of 2028. So targeting production to start toward the end of this year or early next year. Now, he did mention that they have a number of sequences and different things that they had shot, musical sequences from previous the first mm-hmm. movie that didn't get used, because remember they had to do all those retakes and remakes and all the things, but they will be incorporating some new stuff, so they have to figure out, you know, what the budget will be like that will be for that, but they want to deliver the best because they know that people have such a great experience the
1: I'm
3: first
1: telling
3: time.
1: Y'all right now, y'all are going to be let down, and the reason you're going to be let down, because the beauty of the first Michael Jackson movie was that it bought us so much joy. It made us feel good,
4: right?
1: There is no way to tell the second part of Michael Jackson's story without it getting dark. And that's not what I want to go to the movies to see when it comes to Michael. When we saw the trailer of Michael, we was like, oh, I got to go see that because,
4: yeah.
1: You know, it was the music.
4: But
1: you
4: it's
1: know,
4: a
1: you
4: biopic.
1: Got Off the Wall and Thriller.
4: Yeah, but you want to see his life. It's a biopic, right? Yeah. So you want to see everything in totality about his life. And the fact that
1: no.
4: his family could tell a story, because all these documentaries
3: you
4: will try
3: no.
4: to. Yes.
1: No, I don't.
3: Yeah.
1: I don't want to see
4: He'll do
1: see
4: Remember
1: the
4: Time. He'll do the Super Bowl. He'll tell us about the case. He'll come up in victory because he beat the cases.
1: The only way I would want to see the movie is if they tell the real story, which I've told y'all a million times on this radio, and it is how Michael Jackson bought the Beatles publishing, and then the Beatles publishing was so valuable that Sony came and they did the publishing company, which was Sony ATV, and he owned half of the music industry's publishing damn near. Okay? Tell us about how that black
4: that
1: man.
4: Yeah,
1: tell us how about.
4: That.
1: Tell us about
4: that.
1: How that black man was the most powerful person
4: yeah.
1: in music.
4: I'm fine with
1: and,
4: that.
1: And a lot of the scandals and slander that he had to deal with was because he was one of the most powerful black people.
4: I'm fine with all that, I want to see the whole thing. I would love to see a part two.
1: Y'all always talk about, you know, they like to say, oh, he was trying to buy NBC. Michael Jackson's probably the only celebrity that really, really, really did buy something that was so valuable people wanted to take him down for it.
4: Yep.
1: Like straight up. So if they show me that. Cool. But if you're just giving me another, you know, scandal-driven, allegation-driven movie, I don't want
4: but
1: that.
4: But it's still got to be the, because it got to be what? Remember the Time? He still got to do that. He still got to do Black and White, Heal the World. He'll go into his cases. He'll do all that as
1: black,
4: well.
1: Black and White.
4: All right.
1: We got to stop that. That was an All Lives Matter record. Okay, y'all would hate black. Y'all would hate Black and White in 2020.
4: He still did it.
1: Cut it out.
4: It was still
1: okay.
4: It was, it was still a popular
1: saying.
4: Song.
1: Y'all would not like Black and White.
4: I hope they bring
1: now.
4: Janet into okay. it. He got to do Jam and all that.
1: I don't like Black and White. Yes, it does matter if you're black or white, Michael. Okay?
3: The Michael Jackson.
1: I didn't like when he said that back then. It made me feel a little. It no matter if it's black or white.
4: That was when the faces were changing the video. Remember that?
1: It do matter, Michael. Okay.
3: The Michael Jackson debate on whether you want the second part of the movie or number two, the second movie or not has become the new spades. Or, like, it's the new argument.
1: I
3: like,
1: see
3: the
1: I'm
3: black people like, no,
1: I
3: no, wanna, yes, yes. Don't want to see it. Whatever.
1: Prepare
3: don't.
1: To be
3: yes.
1: let down. It's going
4: it.
1: To be dark. Okay.
4: It's
1: I'm telling you. It's not going to make you feel like the first one.
4: It's going to end with light, though, because he won.
1: He dies.
4: Well.
1: Tragically.
4: Yeah. We can't prevent that, though. I mean, everybody dies. It's his family explaining the story. Opposed
3: right.
4: to all these documents.
1: We'll see.
3: Yeah, we'll
4: that
3: see.
4: We don't know if true is not.
3: Because I know we'll go. So we'll see. But shifting gears a bit. So Whitney Houston, there's an auction that has taken place. This auction is going to begin on August 11th with Julian's Auctions. And it's benefiting the Whitney E. Houston Legacy Foundation. So fans are going to have a chance to bid on some of Whitney Houston's most personal items, like some of the dresses that she wore during like her world tours and some of her big portraits, like some of her from her biggest moments. But the dope thing about this auction is that it's going to be supporting programs, scholarships, and community initiatives that empower individuals, strengthen families, and create lasting opportunities that the Houston Legacy Foundation is a part of. Now, a lot of people I saw were upset at the fact that this stuff was being auctioned, but I think if it's going to a good cause, I don't see any issue with it. If her estate thinks that it's the right thing to do and it's going to help to benefit the cause, mm-hmm. I don't see any issue with it whatsoever.
4: Okay.
3: All right. Well, that's the latest for the hour.
4: It's brought to you by
3: what? It's brought to you by Top Dog Law. But I have to read something. What you sorry for, Charlamagne?
1: You know, it's one of those times I was looking at you but not listening for real.
3: You always be looking at me and not listening.
1: Fault.
3: It's totally fine.
4: She was talking about Whitney Houston in the state selling her.
1: I know. I heard. I heard. I got distracted.
3: Yeah, it's okay. It's brought.
1: No, it's not my fault. Lil Duval texted me something funny. It was hilarious.
3: About me?
1: No. Girl, no! Everything ain't about you.
3: Oh, my God. I'm trying to get my freaking...
4: It's brought to you by...
3: Top Dog Law. Hold on. My thing is not coming up. Wow. This is not good.
1: I got to stop teasing Lauren so much. Because she think everything is a joke about her. It's not even, no.
4: Usually it is, because you usually
1: And why you don't
4: her.
1: Have your business up, Lauren? You supposed to have your business up, okay?
3: Oh, my God. This is not good. So it's brought to you by Top Dog Law. Top Dog Law.
4: Oh, she's making it up.
1: It's brought to you by Top Dog Law. Any accident, big or small?
3: Call Top Dog Law, but that's not the new one I'm supposed
4: to
3: be doing.
4: It's a new one. They changed it. Had to change it a couple days ago?
1: Yes. Eddie, send it to me right now, Eddie. Come on. We're going to sit here. Top Dog Law going to get their money's worth.
3: I know. Oh, my God. It's not coming up. I erased it out my doc on accident.
1: Eddie, send it right now.
7: You're walking down the street.
1: I'll bring it in here.
7: You get hit by a car. Then a dog bites you in your ass. Who do you call?
3: Oh, my God. Please relax. Okay.
4: You got it? We're going to keep going.
1: By the way, what could Top Dog Law say new?
4: Yeah, right. Yeah,
1: Top Dog Law, everybody is familiar with y'all. But y'all got a special? If you get bit by a dog this month, you get half off or something? The hell is it?
4: Salute to Top Dog Law. Now, we got Donkey of the Day coming up.
1: Yes, 4 after the hour.
3: I got it.
1: Oh, my God. You know what, man? Can somebody stick a dog on her?
3: Oh, no. Shoot, it's the wrong one. Go ahead.
4: Oh, my goodness. Donkey
1: Four
4: today.
1: After the hour.
4: I hate this
1: okay,
4: place.
1: Okay, is the people's donkey. 1-800-585-1051. You can call up right now and give somebody the credit they deserve for being stupid. You the people, okay? Call us right now. It's The Breakfast Club.
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2: Donkey of the Day for Friday, August 7th is the People's Donkey. You know, every Friday we open up the phone lines and we allow you, the people, to give somebody the credit they deserve for being stupid. So, good morning. Who's this?
3: Good morning. This is Adele.
2: Hey, Adele. How are you, sir?
3: Good. What's up, DJ Envy? Peace. No one wrote to meet me. I know Jeff is out. But I got to give Donkey to y'all. But the other day, air pressure my sister invited Tamisha Brown to try to smoke. Trying to tell her she's missing out.
2: Who tried to pressure Tamisha Brown into smoking weed?
3: My other sister, Justin Larenz.
2: Oh, she did?
3: So she told y'all, get thee behind me. That's what she was saying in her mind. I can see it. Well, Jess, that's a positive note.
2: Jess going to be in Cali tonight. She got shows in Ontario, and, you know, Mimi live out in Cali, so they might smoke tonight.
4: And you know they blowing down. You know Jess blowing down in Cali.
3: No, Mimi said, get thee behind me. And that's the problem. No matter of fact, tell your neighbor, get thee behind me. Get thee behind me.
2: All right, now, if your neighbor Saucy Santana, you're going to be in trouble when Saucy get behind you.
3: Hey, you funny.
2: And you asked for it. Okay. Have a great day,
3: hey,
2: sir.
4: Yes, sir.
3: Are you having trouble washing your behind since your wife is out of town?
2: Damn.
3: His wife
2: is his neighbor. His neighbor got behind him. God damn it.
4: Charlemagne's been assistant. Thank you, sir.
2: No, I am not your neighbor. Okay. Good morning. Who's this?
5: I don't want to say my name.
2: It's the radio. You can say whatever name you've always wanted to be called. You do not have to be anonymous.
5: I don't want to say my name. Okay. But Charlamagne, I want to give you Donkey of the Day.
2: Okay. You're from Charleston. I can tell.
5: Because you see Mimi's shirt that she's wearing, right? And I love Mimi. But it looks kind of crazy, but you always talk about Lauren. Why you don't say nothing about Mimi?
2: Mimi got on a white and brown shirt.
4: No, it's not white and brown. It's skin.
2: What?
4: That's skin. That's not white and brown. That's skin.
2: Oh, I thought that was part of her shirt. I'm like, what's wrong with her shirt? It's white with like brown silk.
4: No, it's just skin.
2: Oh, that's her skin.
5: You
4: got a half a shirt on.
2: What's wrong with Mimi's shirt?
4: It's not all layers.
5: You know what's wrong with Mimi's shirt.
4: She got it on discount. It came only half the shirt.
2: I don't think there's nothing wrong with Mimi's shirt. Damn. Tell me what's wrong with Mimi's shirt. The floor is yours.
5: I'm not going to say anything, but I was just wondering that. I'm not going to say anything bad about Mimi. I like her.
2: Oh, okay. Well, thank you for calling. I don't know what that was just now, Mimi.
4: She just mad because you're going at Lauren. You're going at Lauren's clothes.
2: Lauren be looking ridiculous.
4: Oh, damn.
2: She look all right.
6: No, she don't.
2: Nah, she look decent today. She dressed like a little black and mild, but she look cool.
4: Jesus Christ.
2: She got black and mild couture on. Good morning. Who's this?
7: Good morning. What's morning, Charlamagne.
2: What's happening? Who this?
7: This is D.
2: D, who you want to get a biggest hee-haw to?
7: Man, child support system.
2: Uh-oh, what happened?
7: So I have 6 children.
2: Lord have mercy.
4: Me too.
2: Same mama?
7: My first two are 14 and 15, but their mom passed.
2: Oh, sorry to
7: hear that. I have 4 others.
2: So you got 2 baby mamas. How many baby mamas you got?
7: 4.
2: You got 4 baby mamas. I don't want to hear you complain about child support at all, sir. You don't have the right to complain about child support. Though. You got 4 baby mothers and 6 kids. If you're on child support, you're supposed to be.
7: Oh, don't get me confused. Now, I don't mind paying child support. I know my job.
2: Okay.
7: I don't agree on the system that it's how it trickles down to the mothers. It'd be a lot cheaper for me to pay them directly than having to go through the system.
2: Got you. But it's better to go through the system because they can keep track of everything. I know guys who were just paying the baby mamas directly because they didn't want to deal with the courts. And they thought that if they just kept their receipts, when they finally did go to court, they could show the judge that. The judge did not acknowledge them those receipts at all.
7: Yeah, this depends on what state you are, because sometimes those receipts would be like gifts.
2: Got you.
7: So you could spend $1,000 on the child, show it to them, and they'd be like, nah, it doesn't count.
2: Well, you want to pay less in child support. That's what you're calling for today.
7: Yeah.
2: Well, you should have had less kids. And you should have wrapped it up. just like, what are we talking about here, sir? Like, I cannot have remorse for you. You got 4 baby mothers and 6 kids. Yeah. Yes, your child support bill is going to be high, sir.
4: Learn how to pull out.
2: Have a nice day. Good morning. Who's this?
8: Good morning. Cash from St. Helena Island, man. How y'all doing?
2: Peace, Cash. Who you want to get a biggest hee-haw to?
8: Man, I got to give it to my baby mama, man, for not letting me see my daughter on her birthday today and trying to keep her away from me.
2: No, man. What? Talk to me. I know you call her from Charleston, right?
8: No, St. Helena Island. It's out in Beaufort.
2: Why you said? Oh, but it's still South Carolina. I can hear the Geechee in you. That's what I'm saying.
8: Yeah, hell yeah.
2: Okay, talk to me. What happened?
8: Man, basically, she's trying to sabotage my relationship. Mm. That she's not happy. She's not happy, and I'm happy. And she hates to see that I'm happy.
2: Mm.
8: And now she's trying to destroy what I got and keep the kids away from me because of that.
2: Oh, that's whack.
8: That's whack as hell. It really got me messed up right now, man. And I just want to give a shout out to my baby girl, Nola Walker. I want to let her know that I love her. And happy birthday to her. My son, Casanova Walker, I love you. Listen, and my lady, Layla, I love you.
2: You can't take your baby mama to court?
8: That's what it looked like. We'll have to be, man.
2: Okay. Yeah, do that, my brother. Do exactly what she would do to you if the shoe was on the other foot.
8: Exactly.
2: Yes, sir. Good morning. Who's this?
6: This is D'Angelo from Rockford, Illinois.
2: D'Angelo from Rockford, Illinois. Who you want to get a bigger heart to, sir?
6: Man, today we got to give it to Top Dog Lauren LaRosa, man.
4: Oh, damn.
2: You might as well just Lauren, call this slander to the Breakfast Club. What Top Dog Lo did?
6: Listen, man, Lauren get the donkey of the day for her reliable source because ain't no cigarettes in the feds. Diddy don't smoke cigarettes in the feds.
2: Man, you can't smoke cigarettes in the feds?
4: Bro, you know.
6: Hell no. For her to say the officer told her Diddy smoking in the wrong area. Man, cigarettes been banned in the Federal Correctional Institute.
4: You know, they be sneaking stuff in the prisons.
6: You gotta get the
4: prisons,
6: source better, baby.
4: They be smoking weed in prisons. They be having cell phones in the prisons. They be having all that stuff snuck in, brother.
6: Right, they do. And I want to tell you that's absolutely true. But what officer tells you to go to this zone to use your phone or this zone to smoke your illegal contraband? Wrong source, baby.
4: You right. I got.
2: Yeah, you're right. I'm looking it up right now. It says Federal Correctional Institution Fort Dix tobacco products are strictly contraband and banned for inmates.
4: Mm-hmm.
6: So what officer would tell him you're smoking in the wrong area? You feel me?
2: Well, it is Diddy, though. So, I mean, smoking in the wrong area could mean, smoking in the area could mean, hey, don't be smoking right here. They're going to see you. Go over there. They won't be able to see you over there.
6: That's true. You know? If you're paying off with baby oil, you know what I mean? Look, you don't need that baby oil in there.
2: Good morning. Who's this? It's the last call, man. Who's this?
9: This is Roseanne.
2: Roseanne. Good morning. Who would you like to give the biggest heart to, Roseanne?
9: To you. Because you always talking about BBW.
2: What you mean, BBWs?
9: Because, okay, what was that, Monday or Tuesday? Y'all had read something about women getting used for money. And you assumed that she was a big girl.
2: You
9: always got to get down on big girls.
2: I was looking out for y'all. Like, the big girls are usually the girls.
9: No, no, we are. In St. Louis, 314, we don't pay our way. They pay our way.
2: Now, we're not going to sit here and act like the big girls don't be having the snacks, good jobs, good credit.
9: We do. We got all that, but they're going to pay us. We don't pay them. They're going to pay us. We don't pay them.
2: I refuse to believe people paying you like you weigh in this economy. That's way too much money. How much?
9: Please believe. It ain't even about that conversation with the nation. You understand my friend?
2: No, I don't, actually. Didn't understand a word.
9: Well, you need to, because I'm coming down on the big girls. We need her, too. All that's okay, all right? Now, it's all you. But in my case, and in my friend circle, we don't.
2: I was giving the big girls a compliment. Y'all are women that guys can go to and lay up with and get taken care of.
9: Wrong, wrong, wrong, wrong.
2: You said wide, wide, wide. What'd you say?
9: Wow, wow, wow. See, you come to St. Louis, let me know. All my big girls gonna come see you. We gonna get you together real quick.
2: You ain't gonna be able to catch me. I'm gonna just do a little light jog, okay? You ain't never ever seen an offensive tackle catch a running back. Ain't happening.
9: Oh, it's gonna happen, baby. Please.
2: How much you weigh?
9: I am actually 5'10", and I weigh 250.
2: Oh, 5'10",
9: 250? So I'm thick with. Yes, I am.
2: Okay, 5'10", 250. That ain't too bad.
9: Okay, stop playing with yourself.
2: Yeah. Well, you have a great day, man.
9: You too.
2: Okay. Bye-bye. You can recruit her. 5'10", 250. Listen, thank you for calling. We do the People's Donkey every Friday. 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But thank you for calling.
4: All right, when we come back, Eric Bellinger will be joining us, so don't go anywhere. It's the Breakfast Club. 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

0: morning. Charlamagne Tha God. We are the Breakfast Club. Lorna Rose is here as well.
1: Yes, indeed.
0: We got a special guest in the building.
1: Absolutely.
0: Eric Bellinger, welcome.
2: What's up?
0: How you feeling, brother?
3: How you doing, man?
2: Happy to be back.
0: Now, you're in town. You on tour with Chris Brown and Usher?
2: Yes, sir.
0: How's that tour been? I'm actually going this week.
2: Nice. It's a movie, bro. Craziest show ever. Craziest show ever, especially on the R&B tip.
3: Man, you come out dead. My baby, I've been.
0: Man,
3: you come out dead. Mike is on. Not playing. Man, you be getting to it.
2: Thank you.
3: I'm so freaking proud of you to see you,
2: thank you
3: on those stadium stages.
2: Yeah.
3: Like, stop playing. The people know Eric Bellinger.
2: Come on now. I'm like,
3: listen,
2: okay, we're supposed to do.
3: So proud of you, bro.
2: Thank you. Yeah. For real. Appreciate that. For real.
1: You know, one thing about you, Eric, you've written a lot of hits for everybody, mm-hmm. right?
2: Like, yes,
1: and I've always wondered, for songwriters like yourself, mm-hmm. does songwriting ever become a prison? Like you making other people's stars?
2: Nah, because the thing is, a songwriting job is a privilege.
1: Okay.
2: Honestly, like, to be able to say, yeah, I was a part of that song, a part of this song, it's a big, big bar.
3: Mm-hmm.
2: I'm just also passionate about my artistry, too.
3: Yeah.
2: Mm-hmm.
1: But is it tough to, like, write songs for other mm-hmm. people and then make them stars, but you still trying to convince people I'm a star too, damn it.
2: I think for the songwriting part of it is just like, okay, these songs have a completely different type of push. Mm-hmm. Every song I've been working on with somebody is most likely like major label, mm-hmm. big building behind it. And then I have been on my independent journey. So mm-hmm. you know, they say comparison is the thief of joy. So I never wanted to even cloud my mind to thinking they're better or I'm less than, because the music is the same quality.
3: Yeah. Mm-hmm. Yeah. How did the tour happen? How did you get on the tour?
2: Man, so I was at a concert, actually, B2K concert in LA, and right behind me is Chris Brown. He just tapped me on the shoulder, like, yo. Like, oh, CB. He was like, yo, I'm putting together this tour, and I want you to be a part of it. I want to, you know what I mean, pitch it to you, pitch the idea. I was like, no pitch necessary. he said, I still want to pitch it to you. Like, nah, gang.
3: Yeah.
2: Like, send me the info and details when it's time, man.
3: And that was it.
2: And that was it.
1: He kept his word.
2: He did. Jeez.
1: Wow.
3: I love that.
1: Wow.
0: Now, as a writer, do you have to go back and forth and be like, should I give this to an artist or should I keep mm-hmm. it for myself? Kind of like what Charlamagne said. Mm-hmm. Like, do I want to be my own star? Oh, mm-hmm. I know this is a hit. And I know when I give it to him, I'm giving mm-hmm. up a hit.
2: Yeah, for sure. It's sometimes that I like will be keeping in the Eric Bellinger folder, and then maybe Usher hit me like, yo, what's cracking? You got anything? Da da da da. And then I'll be like, oh, okay, I was saving this one. But
1: it's Usher.
2: But it's Usher. So if I can get him to sing this song and take it to the next level, if I'm Eric Bellinger for real, I should be able to write another one.
1: Do you ever feel like being the industry secret weapon cost you any, like, mainstream fame?
2: You know, for a long time, I was skeptical about putting out what I wrote a long time and saying, hey, I had something to do with that. Or, hey, because I had, like, a whole situation happen where I was posting about the music and somebody went for me on Twitter. Crazy. So I think from then, I was kind of traumatized about putting it out there. And then I seen stuff happen to people like Quentin Miller and, like, you know what I mean? Mm-hmm. Like, the songwriters, they was just getting frowned upon for being proud of their work and their accomplishments and their compositions. Mm-hmm. So I just kind of kept it low-key for a while, and it was a if you know, you know, but it's starting to come out, you know what I mean?
1: Mm-hmm. Was it another artist that came for you?
2: Yeah.
1: I must have missed that one.
2: Nah.
1: Damn, Lord.
3: Nah. He said, nah.
2: I didn't miss it. I said, I know who you're talking about, gang.
3: I saw that.
0: What she's looking at, I was going to ask, what changed? Because at one time, writers didn't necessarily talk about the songs that they wrote, right?
2: Yeah.
0: But most times, people didn't think about it. People didn't care.
2: Right.
0: Right? They just, you heard a song, it's a dope song, you keep it moving. But now it's to the time, like you said, with Quentin and yourself and some of these other writers, where people attack the writers like, that's your job. Like, I'm writing, I make, this is my check. This is where I get my bread.
2: Check,
0: I get my publishing, my role. Like,
2: mm-hmm.
0: when did the time change where it became okay now, where people are more understandable?
2: So the beginning was all good. You knew that the Temptations wasn't writing the songs. You know what I mean?
0: I don't think people cared, though.
2: Yeah.
0: It was just good music.
2: Good music. Entertainment. But I think once the rap era began and it was more so about the MC and more make sure your bars is, like, you can't rap nobody else's bars.
3: Yeah.
2: And then the lines started getting blurred because the rappers started having melody. So now maybe the rapper didn't write that song, but they still have the persona or have to feel like, nah, this is my lyrics. And, you know, maybe the insecurity could show, you know, and it was just like, yo, just ghostwriting is the thing now. Like, but I am no ghost, gang. You're going to know that I did it. You know what I'm saying? I'm getting this publishing. I'm getting the credit. My lawyers is handling the producer deck. We're doing all that.
1: Different genres, though. I think that it's more acceptable in R&B. Like, if you have a rapper getting somebody to write his raps, is like,
2: I think so.
1: You know what I'm saying?
4: Is it though?
2: Yeah. I think so. Maybe if it's a battle rapper.
0: If it's a battle rapper. But like Dr. Dre.
2: Think about like a French Montana or something like that.
0: But what about Dr. Dre?
2: No stylist. Go cut that.
3: Yeah.
2: Do that, bro.
1: But that's different. That's a hook. Like, I don't mind a song.
2: Okay.
1: Like, but I'm talking about your actual bars that you spit.
2: Yeah. The bars. It's tricky for a rapper's rapper. You can't call yourself a rapper. You just got to be like, I'm an artist.
1: I'm an artist.
3: But sometimes the writer can't be the artist because they ain't got the delivery. They got the penmanship. And sometimes the artist don't have the penmanship. So maybe it's a dynamic duo. That's the duality of the artist.
2: I agree with it.
3: Yeah.
2: Especially me. That's how I'm getting the money. You know what I'm saying?
3: Yeah.
2: So for people to, you know, frown upon or down upon the songwriter, that's the first step for disaster, honestly. Mm-hmm. Like, you got to get a professional songwriter to give you a professional song.
0: What's one song you gave away you didn't want to? Or that came out here and you was like, I knew I shouldn't have.
2: Yeah. I think my favorite vibe that could have actually fit for me was Let Me See, Usher featuring Rick Ross.
0: Mm.
3: Oh, Love my it. God.
2: Hey, girl, I'm the baby. You know what I mean?
3: That's that
2: the club song with the falsetto. Like, that was a contrast. That was just dynamic.
3: And I just learned something. I did not know you wrote that. That is my
2: But
5: it makes so much sense because I feel like all writers, there's like a brand of sound that if you're good, we can hear and be like,
2: I recognize that pin.
5: Was that a part of the, were you talking about Tory Lanez earlier?
2: No, I was talking about Nicki Minaj.
5: Oh, okay. Because I know you and Tori had a thing too, but it was over the this gonna be your favorite song and like the tag and the vibe.
2: It's gonna be your favorite song. When he did it, I was just like, hey, hola, hola.
3: Hmm.
2: And then bro didn't like that. I said, hey, hola, hola.
0: What was Nicki Minaj mad at?
5: Back in 2014, right? She had claimed
1: that's a long time ago.
5: A very long time ago. So Nicki Minaj and Eric had a dispute on social because you had said that in different interviews that you co-produced her hit single Anaconda, and she didn't like that because she's known for her own pen.
2: Yeah, I think she was just trying to dead it because she didn't want people thinking I was writing her bars, but I was on the production side.
3: Yeah.
2: It is what it is.
1: Eric, I'm telling you something. That's not one to claim. Okay.
0: I was thinking the same thing. I was thinking that on the low, but I can't be cool.
1: Not to be arguing over. Right. You know what I'm saying?
2: Nah. But my section was that my anaconda don't. You know what I'm saying? I'm like, hold on. You just flip the sample that I involved myself with.
1: I hated that record.
0: Me too.
1: Oh my God.
5: She said you was thirsty for attention. That's why you.
2: Because I posted it. Everybody, I looked and the other producers posted it. It was like, okay, this is the wave. This is time to post. We excited about the record.
3: Damn right. You know how many bitches that my anaconda don't like. Be proud of that.
2: That whole little thing. Like,
5: yeah. Did you have an official credit on that song?
2: Nah. It just got real ugly. It was like, nah, he's not involved on that song. I said, but I am though.
1: Why are you mad at God for protecting you? That's crazy. That's crazy.
2: Hey, I never said I was mad at the Lord Jesus Christ, the saints of Nazareth. We talking about what happened and I'm explaining it. If I work on a song, I work on a song.
3: Yeah.
2: In my pub and don't do me wrong.
0: All right, we got more with Eric Bellinger when we come back. It's The Breakfast Club. Good morning.
6: My anaconda don't want none unless you got buns, hun. Boy, wait.

0: is, hon.
1: Morning, everybody. It's DJ Envy, Jess Hilarious, Charlamagne Tha God. We are The Breakfast Club. We're still kicking with Eric Bellinger. Jess.
2: Now, the moment when Usher had pulled the girl up on stage, right?
1: Yeah.
2: The one who's everybody said that she ain't want to be up there, whatever.
1: Yeah.
2: Y'all was out there at that time? Oh, no.
1: Yeah.
2: All right, yeah. So, what you think about that? Mm-hmm. Because she came up there, although she didn't want to feel on the, you know, sweat.
1: Yeah.
2: You know what I mean? She still came up there. She wanted to be seen and everything.
1: Mm-hmm.
2: But a lot of people gave her backlash because she didn't really get up there and dry hump them leather pants.
1: Right.
2: You know, understand what I'm saying?
1: Yeah.
2: Like, do you feel like she was wrong, or it's just like, mm-hmm. yo, everybody ain't got to be up there?
1: Yeah.
2: You know what I'm saying?
3: Nah, I don't think she was wrong. I don't think she was wrong. I think it could just been, you know, maybe adjust her.
2: Yeah.
3: Adjust to her taste level. You know, like maybe sit down.
2: Like dial it back. Yeah. Like,
3: yeah, dial it back.
2: Be climbing on top of me. Like
3: it don't got to be that. But I mean, at the same time,
2: can you handle it? Is one of them joints where it's like
3: we here for a show.
2: Yeah, mm-hmm. yeah.
3: You know what Chris Brown is doing.
2: Yeah, but that's who she came up there for. Here come Usher ass. She came up there for Chris, I think.
3: No, but I'm just saying, you know what Chris Brown is doing, so we got to compete a little bit.
2: Yeah, but see, she wanted to be up there for him, but Usher bed.
3: There's
2: had
3: no
2: spun
3: way.
2: Around,
3: there's no
2: she
3: way
2: went.
3: She didn't know she was walking up for Usher.
2: For real?
3: Yeah, because Chris Brown is on the right side and Usher's on.

0: real so taking it.
1: That's crazy. Yeah. Five of y'all powerhouse. Like, what is behind the state? Like, behind the scenes? Like, that's a lot of R&B history.
2: Nah,
1: right?
2: It's crazy. We singing. Dressing room, we singing, we doing vocal exercises together. I'm like, oh, you could do that? Yeah. You know what I'm saying? We going back and forth. And it's really a brotherhood that we've picked up that I'm proud of us for doing. Yeah. You know what I mean? I didn't know what to expect because everybody in their own right is a legend. Mm-hmm. So we all are students of the game still. So I'm getting to see us, you know, excited to piggyback off each other. Like, all right, I heard that run you did. It made me do this. Or I heard you, you know, and Chris is coming back to the stage, back to our room after the shows. And he's like, hey, now I heard y'all keep going crazy. Keep, you know, so we just keep a battery in each other back.
1: Right? It's no ego. It's no, because like I said, all of y'all, it's like five big ass stars. You got Legend, Usher, you know what I mean? Chris Brown been in it for a while. Tank, Mario, yourself.
2: Yeah.
1: And I wish women could do that. Like, we would have a lot more tours if a lot of the R&B women were putting old and new, you know, put their shit aside and just do that. I actually really love that.
2: Yep.
3: We've seen that a lot more lately, though.
2: Mm-hmm.
3: Like, you know, Brandy and Monica.
2: Yeah, Brandy and Monica's hard.
3: In Vogue and...
2: SWV, did they do it together?
1: No, but a lot of the groups too. Escape and SWV. Okay.
3: Salt and pepper, but did they get upset with you when you was on Cam Newton and you said 50% of the talk? They should give you 50% of the talk because 50% of it is your pen between Chris and Usher.
2: Nah, because I think he just said, "What do you think should?" For me, I'm growing my songs.
1: Yeah,
2: that's it. I wrote them. Why wouldn't I?
3: Yeah,
2: they ain't use them. So I think it's just like they know, you know, because my words always come with a smile too, like I'm having a good time, like it ain't nothing personal. I think they all know, and I'm not a ghostwriter either, so they proud to be like, bro, I know you done wrote some of the songs for me, and they know it's like it's love both ways, but I was for real.
3: You think you think this tour is Usher and Chris's way of doing the verses without actually doing
2: low key, it's a moment where they go back and forth, and it's just like,
1: and it's fire. Yes.
2: The bling.
1: I love it.
3: Well, when is the last time your ego almost cost you something important?
2: My ego? Almost is the key word. I remember when the label came at me and was like, yo, we want to use, we going to use Jeremiah on the hook for On Chill instead of you.
3: Mm-hmm.
2: But that was like me and Wale was excited, like, oh, because we got our relationship for real. Like, that's my bro.
1: Yeah.
2: So, man, I had to like chill. You know what I mean? Because I love Jeremiah too. But I'm just like, man, that was supposed to be my little window. I know this is a smash.
1: Yeah.
2: And I just kept it cool. They was like, let's take you to lunch. We going to throw an extra pallet on the number. And I was like, all right, y'all. But I kept it cool.
1: Why they do the switch, though?
2: I think Jeremiah, a familiar superstar that, you know what I mean, has a proven history, that has a proof of concept, and it was maybe still a gamble with Eric Bellinger on the hook so early in my trajectory, but you know what I mean? Like, I think it's a if you know, you know vibe. Me and Wale got plenty songs together. We got like 5-6 songs together. So with that one, it was like, I run it. Go ahead. I support you. But I was like, I'm going to cry in the car.
1: Yeah. And then I think Jeremiah, he got... simpler vocals too. Like,
2: yeah,
1: it's just like more simple.
2: Sing along.
1: You know what I mean?
2: Like, I probably would have been on the track.
1: Yes, yes. You know how black people do
2: it's
1: when they can sing.
2: Uh-huh.
1: You know what I'm saying?
2: Right.
4: Well, you can catch him this weekend in New York City.
1: Yes,
4: I'll be there Friday.
2: Yes, sir.
4: Chris Brown, Usher tour, Eric Bellinger. We appreciate
1: this trying to come up on a stage, yo.
4: But I'm not trying to come up on nobody's
1: stage.
4: The only reason I would come on that stage is to battle Chris Brown and dancing.
3: Eric Bellinger, new album, man.
4: And I don't think you want to see that.
2: Self-titled 821. Thank you so much, man. This is The Breakfast Club.
1: Love you, Eric.
4: It's Eric Bellinger. It's The Breakfast Club. Good morning.
5: The Breakfast Club.
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1: Hey guys.
2: What's up, Nala?
3: And why LA, Big Nala, Young 1990 now, Sugar Knight.
4: What's up, Shorty?
1: How are you? Hey, man, I gotta come up with some type of response for that. Could you come in with such high energy with all these names?
3: Your response is what you about to do on
1: the music. Okay, fine. Yes. So let's get into it. I know last week I came in here ripping and raving about this new Masego album.
2: And it's been on repeat for 2 weeks in my house.
1: Same?
2: Yes.
1: But now there's a new album you gotta throw into the mix.
2: Okay.
1: And it's the whole album. Like, there's some, well, I don't know if this is an album or an EP, but this new Odell project.
2: Oh, fire. He dropped?
1: Oh my God, it's so good.
3: He's R&B duo?
1: He's like Afro Brent Fiat.
2: But he's like, it's like a different, it's like a warm summer night vibe.
1: It
2: like
1: is.
2: He always give you that.
1: Yes.
2: But he mixed the Afro beast in with a little bit of R&B soul,
1: R&B
2: vibe.
3: Oh, Afro beast. You said Afro Brent Fiat, and I was thinking, don't Brent Fiat got an Afro?
2: No, he said Afro beast
3: Brent
2: Fiat.
1: Like Afro as in like Afro beats, but Brent Fiat as in he a singer, but he don't necessarily sing.
3: Gotcha.
1: Yes. So, I'm gonna get into my favorite record on there, which isn't the most popular, but I just love it. It's called Get Down.

0: need a tour from Odell. I know Odell was just on the tour with somebody else. With get out of here. We need a headline, a Odell headlining tour.
1: He needs it.
2: That's dope. And he signed?
3: Yeah, he's LVRN.
2: I don't understand the music industry no more.
3: What you mean?
0: Crazy, right?
2: I don't understand how somebody can have dope ass music like that, and we don't even hear them. Like,
0: that's wild.
2: It don't make no sense.
0: And I only know who he is because you put a song, you put me on with him like two years ago. Like that Summer Nights or something like that.
3: The Summer EP.
0: Miami something. Mm-hmm. That's the name of the song.
3: The Miami record has Leon Thomas on it. Yes. The one you're talking about.
4: Yeah, that's dope, though. That record was dope.
2: Y'all got to stop just relying on the algorithm, man. Get out there in the streets. Connect with people.
3: You do.
2: Word up.
0: So fire.
3: This project and stuff, and I will say, every time Odell has a show in New York, it sells out. It sells out.
0: So. Love him.
3: Salute to Odell. Can't wait for you to come back to the U.S. Next, I'm gonna go with this. He's from London, but he's Nigerian.
0: Oh, okay. Got
3: that's
0: you.
3: Why the gumbo of the music is so good.
0: I got you.
3: But okay, next I'm gonna take it to this new Rhapsody record. It's called Apple Juice. You know she dropping a new project, God's Got an Afro, and I've been loving the visuals, and the video for this is tough too. Mm. Apple Juice.
5: All this love inside, I'm hesitating why I can't just reply and tell you how I feel.
2: Is rap singing?

0: always knew she wanted to be Jill Scott on the low.
1: Yo.
0: I always knew she wanted to be one of the third members of Floor Tree. I knew it, Rap. Yeah. I knew it. You've been around by dude too much. I knew that's what she really wanted to do.
2: The third member of Floor Tree is crazy.
3: She sounds good, though. Yeah, she sounds good.
0: She does sound good, but I knew that's what she wanted to do.
2: I will say, the whole time I was waiting for that rap verse. I was waiting for it, like, all right, where the verse though?
0: That's the worst part about when you a dope MC, because I'm like, all right, okay, that's cool, but what a bar.
3: That's what I was waiting for, too, but it do sound good.
1: But showing this range is cool. You know, she's in a different pocket. Yes. Just like the Sierra Wack. Like, she can do
0: one.
2: I agree. Rhapsody. I ain't gonna put nobody in a box. I'm excited for this new chapter. Mm-hmm. Can't wait to hear the album. And last but not least, I'm gonna get into this new Sid from the internet. She just dropped a solo project, and the internet said they're coming back with a new album, which I'm ecstatic for. But this song is called Callin' featuring Blue June. Okay.

0: niggas there. Okay. That nigga probably said, listen, you ain't on green, you gonna get blocked in a minute. You better be lucky as me. Chill. But no, I like that. This honestly, with all these last three sound like it's like a playlist of the same type of genre. But it's amazing though. It's three different bops. But this is like a playlist. I would list all three of these songs would be on the playlist that I
1: don't know where to get mad playlist. At though. I be getting mad. I be I mad. I don't want to be mad.
2: Who mad at?
1: Well, the labels are radio.
2: So much music. I guess they're counting on what?
1: Radio people not doing their job.
2: They counting on your playlist. What are they counting on?
3: I don't know. Cause Sid's been around for a long time. You know, she came from the Tyler the Creator camp. She
1: I don't even care about the artist. I care about the music.
2: Good so it's music,
3: like,
2: right.
3: Why it's like, are you not hearing?
1: What are these radio people doing? Like when the labels are coming here for all these meetings and stuff, are they playing this stuff for them? Because if they're playing this stuff for them but radio still ain't playing it, then radio's the problem in a real way.
0: I think the thing is we keep the same radio, the same people in rotation.
2: It don't make
0: much sense. Trying to branch out and look at them little pocket artists like that.
1: Nyla comes in here every week, gives us a whole new plethora of artists that radio could be playing if they wanted to.
0: Exactly.
1: Yeah. But instead, we can't, no disrespect to Kalani and all that, because we love them, but we keep hearing Folded over and over.
3: Yep.
1: And they still playing Scissor Records.
3: Still playing Scissor.
2: Chris. Like, it's the same record.
1: How is Snoop still in heavy rotation? Like,
2: Folded is still in heavy rotation.
1: Scissor done made all her money.
3: I feel like Folded is fine. It can stay a little longer. Folded. To the tour ends. Yeah.
2: What? I think Kaylani
3: or switch to a different record on the project.
0: But I was going
3: to
0: say it's other bops on the project. Yeah. She didn't just come out with a single.
3: What's your favorite one on there?
0: Ooh. Folded.
3: That's why they keep voting in rotation.
1: I just feel like somebody not doing their job. There's a disconnect somewhere.
3: I ain't gonna lie, there definitely is a disconnect. And when I tried to make a video about it online, people was coming at my neck saying, you don't know what you're talking about. This is the way it's supposed to go.
2: Folded came out June 13th, 2025.
1: That's just last year.
3: A year ago.
2: Yes, but we still play it
0: every hour on the hour.
3: Yeah. I think we should just swap it out for another record on the project.
0: On the project, yeah. She's definitely a dope ass artist.
2: I agree.
1: I'm just saying that, but I'm just also saying there's just room for a lot of new stuff as well.
2: All right.
3: I agree with you, but they don't want the change. I made a video about the change. I got 5 calls from older people saying, you don't know what you're talking about.
2: She said older people. It's funny. No,
3: it was older people.
1: Well, all you got to do is look across the board at radio. Look at the ratings. You know what I'm saying? Oh. Look at the revenue. And then maybe you'll say to yourself, you know what? I think we should probably try some new things.
3: I think I agree with you. Well, if you like those songs, like Jess said, she want to hit them on her playlist. Download my playlist.
2: Thank you, Miss Nyla.
3: Yes, thank you guys for having me.
2: All right, well, we're about to get to the mix. I'm going to start off with some Folded right now. I'm just joking.
0: You're a clown.
2: We throw it back on a Friday. It's The Breakfast Club. Good morning.
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0: coming straight out of Compton. I love that record. Let's go. Like I said, we on the West Coast for a little bit. 800-585-1051. We just having some fun.
1: And right now, you know, we just maxing in the studio. 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
2: Donkey of the Day for Friday, August 7th is the People's Donkey. You know, every Friday we open up the phone lines and we allow you, the people, to give somebody the credit they deserve for being stupid. So, good morning. Who's this?
3: Good morning. This is Adele.
2: Hey, Adele. How are you, sir?
3: Good. What's up, DJ Envy?
2: Peace.
3: No one votes for me. No justice out. But I got to give Donkey to y'all. But the other day, peer pressure, my sister invited me to the Easter Clown to try to smoke weed. Trying to tell her she's missing out.
2: Who tried to pressure Tamisha Brown into smoking weed?
3: My other sister just learned.
2: Oh, she did?
3: So she told y'all, get thee behind me. That's what she was saying in her mind. I can see it.
2: Well, Jess,
3: in fact, that's a positive note.
2: Jess gonna be in Cali tonight. She got shows in Ontario, and you know, Mimi live out in Cali, so they might smoke tonight.
4: And you know they blowing down. You know Jess blowing down in Cali.
3: No, Mimi said, get thee behind me. And that's the problem. No matter of fact, tell your neighbor, get me behind me. Get me behind me.
2: All right. Now, if your neighbor Saucy Santana, you're going to be in trouble when Saucy get behind you.
3: Hey, you funny.
2: Hey, and you asked for it. Okay. Have a great day,
3: hey,
2: sir.
4: Yes, sir.
3: Are you having trouble washing your behind since your wife is out of town?
2: Damn.
3: His wife
2: is his neighbor. His neighbor got behind him. God damn it.
4: Charlemagne's been assisting. Thank you, sir.
2: No, I am not your neighbor. Okay. Good morning. Who's this?
5: I don't want to say my name.
2: It's the radio. You can say whatever name you've always wanted to be called. You do not have to be anonymous.
5: I don't want to say my name.
2: Okay.
5: But Charlamagne, I want to give you donkey of the day.
2: Okay. You're from Charleston. I can tell.
5: Because you see Mimi's shirt that she's wearing, right? And I love Mimi. But it looks kind of crazy, but you always talk about Lauren. Why you don't say nothing about Mimi?
2: Mimi got on a white and brown shirt.
4: No, it's not white and brown. It's skin.
2: What?
4: That's skin. That's not white and brown. That's skin.
2: Oh, I thought that was part of her shirt. I'm like, what's wrong with her shirt? It's white with like brown silk.
4: No, it's the skin.
2: Oh, that's
5: you see,
2: skin.
5: You got
4: a half a shirt on.
2: What's wrong with Mimi's shirt?
4: It's not all there.
5: You know what's wrong with Mimi's shirt.
4: She got it on discount. It came only half the shirt.
2: I don't think there's nothing wrong with Mimi's shirt.
5: Damn.
2: Tell me what's wrong with Mimi's shirt. The floor is yours.
5: I'm not going to say anything, but I was just wondering that. I'm not going to say anything bad about Mimi. I like her.
2: Oh, okay. Well, thank you for calling. I don't know what that was just now, Mimi.
4: She's just mad because you're going at Lauren. You're going at Lauren's clothes.
2: Lauren be looking ridiculous.
4: Oh, damn.
2: She look all right.
5: No, she don't.
2: Nah, she look decent today. She dressed like a little black and mild, but she look cool.
4: Jesus Christ.
2: She got black and mild couture on. Good morning. Who's this?
6: Good morning. What's morning, Charlamagne.
2: What's happening? Who this?
6: This is D.
2: D, who you want to get a bigger C-Hard to?
6: Man, child support system.
2: Uh-oh, what happened?
6: Besides, so I have 6 children.
2: Lord have mercy.
4: Me too.
2: Same mama?
6: My first two are 14 and 15, but their mom passed.
2: Oh, sorry
6: to hear
2: that.
6: I have 4 others.
2: So you got 2 baby mamas. How many baby mamas you got?
6: 4.
2: You got 4 baby mamas. I don't want to hear you complain about child support at all, sir. You don't have the right to complain about child support.
4: Though.
2: You got 4 baby mothers and 6 kids. If you're on child support, you're supposed to be.
6: Oh, don't get me confused. Now, I don't mind paying child support. I know my job.
2: Okay.
6: I don't agree on the system that it's how it trickles down to the mothers. It'd be a lot cheaper for me to pay them directly than having to go through the system.
2: Got you. But it's better to go through the system because they can keep track of everything. I know guys who were just paying the baby mamas directly because they didn't want to deal with the courts. And they thought that if they just kept their receipts, when they finally did go to court, they could show the judge that. And the judge did not acknowledge them, those receipts at all.
4: Dang.
6: Yeah, this depends on what state you are, because sometimes those receipts would be like gifts.
2: Got you.
6: So you could spend $1,000 on the child, show it to them, and they'll be like, nah, it doesn't count.
2: Well, you want to pay less in child support. That's what you're calling for today.
6: Yeah.
2: Well, you should have had less kids, and you should have wrapped it up. It's just like, what are we talking about here, sir? Like, I cannot have remorse for you. You got 4 baby mothers and 6 kids. Yeah. Yes, your child support bill is going to be high, sir.
4: Learn how to pull out.
2: Have a nice day. Good morning. Who's this?
7: Good morning. Cash from St. Helena Island, man. How y'all doing?
2: Peace, Cash. Who you want to get a bigger C-Hard to?
7: Man, I got to give it to my baby mama, man, for not letting me see my daughter on her birthday today and trying to keep her away from me.
2: No, man. What? Talk to me. I know.
7: Yeah.
2: You call her from Charleston, right?
7: No, St. Helena Island. It's out in Beaufort.
2: Why you say? Oh, but it's still South Carolina. I can hear the Geechee in you. That's what I'm saying.
7: Yeah, hell yeah.
2: Okay, talk to me. What happened?
7: Man, basically, she's trying to sabotage my relationship. Mm. That she's not happy. She's not happy, and I'm happy. And she hates to see that I'm happy.
2: Mm.
7: And now she's trying to destroy what I got and keep the kids away from me because of that.
2: Oh, that's whack.
7: That's whack as hell. It really got me messed up right now, man. I just want to give a shout out to my baby girl, Nola Walker. I want to let her know that I love her. And happy birthday to her. My son, Casanova Walker, I love you. Listen, and my lady, Layla, I love you.
2: You can't take your baby mama to court?
7: That's what it looked like. It'll have to be, man.
2: Okay. Yeah, do that, my brother. Do exactly what she would do to you if the shoe was on the other foot.
7: Exactly.
2: Yes, sir. Good morning. Who's this?
8: This is D'Angelo from Rockford, Illinois.
2: D'Angelo from Rockford, Illinois. Who you want to get a bigger Seahawk to, sir?
8: Man, today we got to give it to Top Dog Lauren LaRosa, man.
4: Oh, damn.
2: We might as well just Lauren, call this slander the Breakfast Club. What Top Dog Low did?
8: Listen, man, Lauren get the donkey of the day for her reliable source because ain't no cigarettes in the feds. Diddy don't smoke cigarettes in the feds.
2: Man, you can't smoke cigarettes in the feds?
4: Bro, you know.
8: Hell no. For her to say the officer told her Diddy smoking in the wrong area. Man, cigarettes been banned in the Federal Correctional Institute.
4: You
8: got to get the source about it, baby.
4: They be smoking weed in prisons. They be having cell phones in the prisons. They be having all that stuff snuck in, brother.
8: Right, they do, and I want to tell you that's absolutely true, but what officer tells you to go to this zone to use your phone or this zone to smoke your illegal contraband? Wrong source, baby.
4: You right, I got.
2: Yeah, you're right. I'm looking it up right now. It says Federal Correctional Institution Fort Dix tobacco products are strictly contraband and banned for inmates.
4: Mm-hmm.
8: So what officer would tell him you smoking in the wrong area? You feel me?
2: Well, it is Diddy, though. So, I mean, smoking in the wrong area could mean... Smoking in the area could mean, hey, don't be smoking right here. They're going to see you. Go over there. They won't be able to see you over there.
8: That's true.
2: You know?
8: If you're paying off with baby oil. You know what I mean? They don't need that baby oil in there.
2: Good morning. Who's this? It's the last call, man. Who's this?
9: This is Roseanne.
2: Roseanne. Good morning. Who would you like to give the biggest hee-haw to, Roseanne?
9: To you. Because you always talking about BBWs.
2: What you mean BBWs?
9: Cause okay, when was that? Monday or Tuesday? Y'all had read something about women getting used for money, and you assumed that the BBW, she was a big girl. We got to get down on big girls.
2: I was looking out for y'all. Like the big girls are usually the girls that
9: go. We in St. Louis, 314. We gonna pay our way. They pay our way.
2: Now, we're not gonna sit here and act like the big girls don't be having the snacks, good jobs, good credit.
9: We do. We got all that, but they going to pay us. We don't pay them. They going to pay us. We don't pay them.
2: I refuse to believe people paying you like you weigh in this economy. That's way too much money. How much?
9: Nah, please believe. It ain't even about that conversation with the nation. You understand what I'm saying?
2: No, I don't, actually. Didn't understand a word.
9: Well, you need to, because I'm coming down on the big girls. We need her, too. All of us don't pay our way. Now, it's all you. But in my case, and in my friend circle, we don't.
2: I was giving the big girls a compliment. Y'all are women that guys can go to and lay up with and get taken care of.
9: Wrong, wrong, wrong, wrong.
2: You said wide, wide, wide. What did you say?
9: Wrong, wrong, wrong. Oh, see, wrong. You come to St. Louis, let me know. All my big girls gonna come see you. We gonna get you together real quick.
2: You ain't gonna be able to catch me. I'm gonna just do a little light jog, okay? You ain't never ever seen an offensive tackle catch a running back. Ain't happening.
9: Oh, it's gonna happen, baby. Please.
2: How much you weigh?
9: I am actually 5'10", and I weigh 250.
2: Oh, 5'10", 250?

0: 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I gotta salute Sprayground. 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
0: 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You know, he holds me down every year. Salute to the junior ROTC at Berkeley High School, man. 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So just thank you. And thank you to all our volunteers that's going to be helping us out tomorrow as well. So see y'all tomorrow, 6 p.m. to 8 p.m., Monk's Corner, South Carolina, Berkeley High School. 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And, yeah, that's it.
1: All right. When we come back, positive notice to Breakfast Club. Good morning.

0: 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We are the Breakfast Club. It's time to get up out of here. You guys have a great weekend. And Charlamagne, give me a positive note, please.
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it, turn it, le

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0: Philly's Power 99, home of the Breakfast Club, Monday through Friday, 5:30 to 10 a.m. It's the Midday Movement with Roxy Romeo. Good morning, good morning. Happy Friday. We made it. The weekend is back once again. So, of course, going to help get you through your workday and get you ready. Got more music on the way with that remix. Chris Brown, Bryson Tiller, and Usher, It Depends. Also, Mariah the Scientist and Kali Uchis, Is It a Crime? And the new one by Lil Baby, Dead Fresh. And I have Mike Morak with me. Going to kick off my conversation with him a little later on this hour. All about the Daniel E. Rump the Second Foundation and the Danny Rump Classic, which is happening as we speak all throughout the weekend. So we will jump into that. Also, 11 o'clock hour, Tapped In with Roxy Romeo. I'll tell you everything going on with those celebrities. 12 o'clock, DJ Doc B is breaking you off inside that midday mixtape. And 1 o'clock hour, got a lot of news to fill you in on. So Roxy's Rundown, we'll jump in that. And then, of course, every single hour, top of the hour, your chance to get hooked up with $1,000. And today is the last day to get your hands on this money. So go super hard, all right? 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

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We are going to be in the 90s for at least the next 3 or 4 days. So drink your water, mind your business, and stay cool. Let's get into it now with SZA, Snooze.

0: It's Philly's Power 99, home of the Breakfast Club, Monday through Friday, 5:30 to 10 a.m. It's the Midday Movement with Roxy Romeo. I have my guy Mike Morak in the studio, part of the Daniel E. Rump II Foundation. So before we jump into, well, first of all, how are you?
1: I'm doing blessed. Another great day.
0: I love it. So before we jump into the actual event, let's talk about the foundation. Why was this foundation started?
1: Danny was a Division I athlete out of Philadelphia. He was the starting point guard at Western Kentucky University. And in 2005, he collapsed in the Philadelphia Rec Center while he was home on college break, just playing basketball. He had a heart disease that was undiagnosed called hypertrophic cardiomyopathy. The rec center that we grew up in didn't have a defibrillator. Nobody knew CPR. It took 45 minutes for the ambulance to come get him. So unfortunately, he lost his life, you know, due to something that was treatable, due to something that if he had a heart screening, they would have been able to find it.
0: Mm-hmm.
1: So tragically, you know, we lost a really good friend who was also a great basketball player and a really bright future ahead of him.
0: Oh my gosh. And so that is why obviously this foundation was started. And you said it was in 2005?
1: Yep.
0: So it has been 21 years.
1: Yeah, so this year we're celebrating 21 years, which is really special for us because he passed away when he was 21. So,
0: wow.
1: So be able to keep on his legacy, keep on his name, and also support his mom and his uncle who, you know, run the foundation with, you know, raising funding so we can do heart screenings for young athletes, give different programs, AEDs to make sure they have it. So, you know, nobody else has to go through this same type of tragedy.
0: Well, it's beautiful that, I mean, it's been 2 decades and you guys still... keeping his memory live, you still have so much love that you are continuing this year after year after year.
1: No, we've been super fortunate. The basketball community has really rallied behind what we're doing. His family has really deep roots in basketball. All of us, you know, played basketball growing up, played in college. A lot of his friends played professionally for a really long time. Mm-hmm. So I think being able to bring everybody together with what we call the Philadelphia Basketball Barbecue and spend 5 days together in a very competitive environment while also just making sure we're having fun, we're able to build and continue the relationships because, you know, as you get older, you don't get a chance to spend time
0: right.
1: with everybody. So it's one of those things that people mark their calendars off. They get a chance to come hang out with us. And, you know, we've expanded to 8 men's teams, 4 women's teams. We have a community clinic on Saturday. We have showcase games for some of the top high school, middle school kids in the area. And then also just building into the women's side of it. So we've got, you know, a phenomenal 4 women's teams that also participate. So, you know, really trying to make sure we're covering the entire ecosystem of Philadelphia basketball
0: right.
1: for a great cause.
0: You know, I've seen, unfortunately, more stories than I would like where there are young athletes that end up collapsing on the field. Is this normally the reason that it happens?
1: Yeah, most of the times when you see it, it's like somebody suffering from, you know, some type of heart disease that's undiagnosed. So, you know, normally it's hypertrophic cardiomyopathy. Mm-hmm. I think there was a young athlete actually a couple of days ago that collapsed at a practice. So, unfortunately, also, it's one of those things they don't cover after.
0: I was about to ask you that.
1: Somebody.
0: So, even after all this time, they still don't require a screening for it?
1: Some places do require the screenings, but it's not one of those things like across the board they require just to go to school. So the screenings have gotten more prevalent.
0: Mm-hmm.
1: You know, we do, you know, 1 or 2 a year in partnership with Children's Hospital.
0: Mm-hmm.
1: And every time that we do one, we probably find, you know, 8 to 15 kids that do suffer
0: wow.
1: from some sort of, you know, heart abnormality that needs to continuously be checked and make sure that parents are also aware that there is something there that you want to continually talk
0: right.
1: to your cardiologist
0: about. It's mind-blowing to me that at least athletes, this is not something that's required.
1: Exactly.
0: That
1: exactly.
0: is absolutely insane. Stick around. Going to wrap up my conversation with Mike Morak. We are talking the 21st annual Danny Rump Classic.

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1: Ice Cube's Big 3 season is heating up. 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

Roxy Romeo back in the music with another chance for you to win that $1,000. That keyword is coming up right after this. Janae, are you going her? 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It's Philly's Power 99.

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0: 40 was such a bang. All of my ops, they diss. Please don't put me to the test. They tryna get back on the net. I'm tryna get back in the flesh. Yeah.
1: Bad Gal Riri with Needed Me. That is coming up for you in just a few minutes. And that $1,000 keyword, it just aired for this hour. If you missed it, it is check. C-H-E-C-K. 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Don't

0: Girl, you a 10, girl, you a 10, girl, you a 10. 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

0: Philly's Power 99, home of the Breakfast Club, Monday through Friday, 5:30 to 10 a.m. It's the Midday Movement with Roxy Romeo, wrapping up my conversation with Mike Morak from the Daniel E. Rumpf II Foundation. So, Mike, you started talking about it earlier, but the 21st annual Rumpf Classic, 5 days long, it actually kicked off yesterday.
1: Yes, by Drexel University. 4 games Friday as well as Saturday. Up-to-date schedules can always be found at the Instagram page at Rumpf Classic. But yeah, it's going to be a lot of basketball. It's a lot of fun. There's some of the most competitive environments you can have, but it's a big family environment. We make sure that everybody can come out. It's family-friendly. Drexel University has been a phenomenal host to us to open up their doors with one of the best basketball facilities in the city. So it's really cool to go from a rec center 21 years ago to be at a big college venue. We joke and laugh, and now we have a suite in a Jumbotron, which is a lot of fun.
0: And you guys have had some really big names that have come in the past, like Tyrese Maxey's been there, James Harden, and a bunch more.
1: Yeah, we've had Jason Tatum, Tyrese Maxey. Obviously, James Harden blessed us with an appearance. Marcus and Markieff Morris. You know, John Wall has come up and participated. Lou Williams. You know, guys that also adopt the Philadelphia culture want to make sure they get a chance to see what does Philadelphia basketball look and feel like outside of the NBA. So we've tried to make sure that that's an environment they get a chance to really come compete in and they enjoy. We've got some phenomenal hecklers that, you know, make sure they know that they're in Philadelphia. But yeah, we've had some really great players. So the schedule is out now. We make sure that we don't release the rosters, making sure that people have an understanding. You're going to see great Philadelphia basketball and you may get a phenomenal, you know, guest appearance tonight. But making sure that people want to come out and see what Philadelphia basketball is and what it represents and some of the great players that, you know, have played at a collegiate level are currently playing overseas. So everybody that plays it is post-college. So we've got some really great players here that are playing around the world. And this is also their chance to come back and play in front of a hometown crowd.
0: Love that. So if you are a basketball fan, if you are someone that just wants to, you know, have a good time, take in some good vibes for a good cause, then you need to come. So where can they get the information? Do they need to register?
1: The best place to find us is at Rumpf Classic on Instagram. And also DannyRumpfClassic.com is another phenomenal place to look at what the schedule looks like, updated day-to-day with other media alerts. But we try to make sure on all of our socials that we're keeping up to date with the daily schedule.
0: And are there any other events or anything else that the foundation does that you want to talk about?
1: I think just making sure that you pay attention to when our next heart screening is.
0: Okay.
1: We also pop up with a couple different CPR and AED trainings in the neighborhood. Danny's mom is super visible inside of the Mount Airy Germantown section, you know, very active with different community giveaways, you know, so I think it's one of the things that we live and breathe, the actual cause. So anytime that somebody's looking for more information, we always say send us a message on our website or send us a message on Instagram and making sure that we're making people aware of exactly what we're doing and how we can do it. And if anybody has any questions, always reach out to us and we're always open to making sure that people reach the right cardiologist or the right, you know, kind of resources if they have any other questions.
0: Love that. Mike, thank you so much for stopping by.
1: Thank you for having me.
0: 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Adventure in Mount Laurel awaits.
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6: Just lately, we've been in a jam up north on 95 for an accident that occurred in the left lane at Woodhaven Road. All right, that's going to make things a bit more troublesome for folks trying to get to and from areas of interest in Bucks County and along the border with the Northeast. Southbound, you're fine. No major problems, just a little road work along westbound Admiral Wilson Boulevard from Bear out to across the Ben Franklin Bridge and on the Schuylkill Expressway where you're in a bind between Passyunk Avenue and South Street for that right lane crew. Lisa Fairfax, Total Traffic.
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9: 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So, Clyde, listen, I'm on the Vine Street Expressway. It's crazy out here, and I just got into an accident. What should I do?
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0: In today's forecast, there is a heat advisory until Saturday at 8 p.m. In the meantime, expect the highs to be at 92 degrees today with some afternoon thunderstorms and a low at 74 degrees.
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0: Philly, we coming to hang out every morning. This your girl, Jess Hilarious, and we are The Breakfast Club. 5:30 a.m. to 10 a.m. on our new home, Philly's Power 99. 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
1: 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JY, turn me up. 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
4: So more information has surfaced surrounding celebrity blogger Perez Hilton's scary episode that was live streamed. He was seemingly having a mental breakdown, and his family members grabbed the kids and left the house to avoid the kids from witnessing any more trauma. On the live, he was naked with blood smeared on his body. He had a knife in his hand and moaning. TikTok did say that there were technical issues, and so that's why the live stayed up as long as it did. There was like a 15-minute delay before they were able to shut it down. Hilton was taken to the hospital for evaluation, where he still remains. His family said that they have spoken to him, which gives them hope, but they are asking for privacy. Hilton now lives in Miami. He previously lived in Las Vegas. Now, according to sources, he moved to Miami for his mother and thought the move would be easier for him to handle, but he has struggled. He built a great life for himself in Las Vegas and left it all behind for his mother and, you know, trying to be a good son. And when things weren't working out, he started to, you know, kind of started to decline, and it took a toll on him. And I guess this is the outcome. So prayers up for Perez Hilton. So after watching the Michael biopic, I just knew that it wasn't the end. It is being reported that filming for Michael 2 is expected to begin later this year or in early 2027. As far as the debut, Lionsgate chairman Adam Fogelson said, I think that end of calendar 27 and the first half of the calendar 28 would be the correct thought of roughly where the movie would go. He did say, however, that they are not ready to announce everything at the moment, but at least you know that it's coming, so something to look forward to. And you know, Boosie is always rubbing people the wrong way. He took to X and said, please keep them Juana Mans out of the WNBA. You was made a man to play against one. Go try out for the NBA and match up against Wemby. At this point, y'all are hating on women's sports. Y'all go too far, and it's sad. These girls been playing against women their whole life. Just look at that girl from France. That's a damn linebacker. So, yes, of course, he decided to put his two cents in because women's sports has been such a hot topic. He had a lot of people torn. You know, there's a lot of people who believe or agree with him. But then on the other part, there's half of them that say absolutely not. And they decided to drag Boosie, which is nothing new for him, right?
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11: 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All right. I'm told we've got things under better control now for a ride through Bridgeport adjacent to King of Prussia, where traffic along a portion of Route 202 was shut down in either direction along the Danauer Bridge ride between Markley Street and DeKalb Pike. It looks like you can get by with care, but things are rather congested for now. Lisa Fairfax, Total Traffic.
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1: I get it. Nerves were fraying while we were dealing with an accident that tied us off between Bridgeport and King of Prussia briefly on either side of 202 rides. So, yes, everything's returning to normal in a very congested area for our lunch hour. Generally, we're in decent shape despite any road work at all on rides for bridges over the Delaware, over rides into and out of New Jersey in this case, for the Ben Franklin Bridge, and on the Walt Whitman. I-76 is a 10-minute ride behind right lane road work between Passyunk and South. Lisa Fairfax, Total Traffic.
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0: Philly's Power 99, home of the Breakfast Club, Monday through Friday, 5:30 to 10 a.m. It's the Midday Movement with Roxy Romeo. Make sure you stay close. Coming up, going to kick off the 1 o'clock hour with another $1,000 keyword for you. Also got Tams, what you need, and Give You On with Jezebel. So I think it is safe to say that I have definitely got a lot more acclimated when it comes to Philly, especially like with the temperatures, right? So, you know, I'm from Miami. Hot temperatures pretty much year-round, right? So my parents are visiting right now, and my mom tells me this morning, you'll keep this house very, very cold, right? And we put it down to like 73, 74 when we get home, which is so comfortable, okay? But my mom and dad, who live in Miami, they're walking around the house in long pants, long sleeves, jacket, blanket. I'm like, it is not that cold. But then I think back, living in Miami, right? Like the temperature of the air conditioning was always set somewhere around like 77, 78. And we were comfortable. We weren't hot. So my body has definitely adjusted. But mind you, when the winter comes and it's like 60 degrees, I am still freezing.
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2: Schuylkill westbound jamming from Pass Young out to South Street with construction taking out the right lane. 42 southbound already pretty heavy from the Walt Whitman Bridge down to 295. Ben Franklin Bridge westbound, a 15-minute delay into Pennsylvania. Commodore Barry Bridge jams both ways the length through construction. Brendan Joseph, Total Traffic.
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My favorite Nicki song, Moment for Life, along with Drake, is coming up for you next. And don't forget that today's the last day for you to win that $1,000. So make sure that you go hard, all right? We just had another keyword, air, just in case you missed it, all right? It is preset, P-R-E-S-E-T, all right? 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

0: Breakfast Club, Monday through Friday, 5:30 to 10 a.m. It's the Midday Movement with Roxy Romeo. Hope you are having a fabulous Friday. Got more music on the way for you with Dave and Tem's Rain Dance. Also, Lotto and Glorilla, G-O-M-F, and Jeremiah with Birthday Sex. And it is back, our Thank a Teacher contest. I love this contest because this is a way for you to say thank you to your favorite teacher, to that teacher that goes above and beyond, does the most for his or her students when they don't really have to. Well, we teamed up with Boost Mobile, and we want to say thank you in a big way. $5,000 to stock their classroom with supplies, whatever they need, so they don't have to dig in their own wallets, right? 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
5: Action News meteorologist Peyton Domsky. It's another hot and humid day. Temperatures reach the low 90s inland, mid-80s down the shore with a low risk of rip currents. Scattered strong to severe storms are possible this afternoon and evening. The threat looks mainly inland, primarily northwest of I-95. Damaging wind gusts and localized flash flooding are possible. Our heat advisory does continue for feels-like conditions near 100 degrees this afternoon, and that continues again tomorrow. A pop-up storm could start the weekend, especially through the afternoon and evening, with a quieter setup for Sunday, but still hot in the low 90s.
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2: I used to think about immature things. 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

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Zodiac sign, it must be a Gemini moon, cause we about to go half. 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
3: Nolan Wells' parents, as you may know, have been very vocal about the fact that they are going to seek justice for their son, who was found dead after a 4th of July boating trip with friends. They believe that there was foul play, and they believe that his friends know more than they are saying. Civil rights attorney Ben Crump has taken on the case. And Dr. Benjamin Hudson, the father of one of Nolan's friends that was with him that day, Warren Hudson, has publicly stated that he plans to file a civil suit against Crump for defamation and slander. Dr. Hudson accused Crump of exploiting the tragedy for financial gain. Reverend Al Sharpton is very much also dedicated to this case. And at a rally a few days ago, he said, quote, "Well, let me tell you about lawsuits. If you sue us, which would be something I would welcome, because then we get our attorney and you as plaintiffs would have to come in and be depoed. I would like to depo all those involved so that they would have to tell us what they did, what they didn't do under oath. So bring it. You can drop it off right here and now so we can get to depoing, since none of these young boys are saying nothing. You file a lawsuit, they gonna have to say something, and they gonna have to not only talk, I want to see their cell phone logs, see all of their social media. Let's open it up." Well, listen, after that, I am guessing that Dr. Hudson may think twice about that lawsuit, but we'll see.

0: Also related to the Nolan Wells case, a misconduct investigation was opened into Nolan's mother, Christine Wells Wansley, after a complaint was received at her job, at her employer. Attorney Crump condemned the complaint, saying that it is a tactic to try to silence the family. The Mississippi Board of Nursing did their investigation, and it has since been closed. The board said all investigations remain confidential under state law. It also noted that it must investigate every complaint it receives. Obviously, nothing was found, and it is just so sad that people are going to these lengths after this mother is still grieving the loss of her child. But listen, God don't like ugly, and he is keeping tabs. As of today, an emergency curfew is in effect for parts of Trenton. Mayor Reed signed the order yesterday, citing safety concerns. Businesses in the zone cannot operate between 10 p.m. and 8 p.m. Friday nights through Monday mornings. The area covers East State Street between West Canal and South Broad Streets. The mayor said that there have been multiple acts of violence in that neighborhood during late night weekend hours. If you have not heard, there are now speed cameras that have been installed from the 400 block of Ridge Avenue to 60th Street and Baltimore Ave. There will be a warning period set for this month, but once it's over, you will start getting fined. If you go 11 plus miles over the speed limit, expect to get an at least $100 ticket in the mail. So unless you have money to throw away, make sure you are not speeding. And last week, four school football coaches and six players were charged following an investigation into two alleged locker room assaults. Following those arrests, the superintendent of the Shelton School District, Dr. Brian Scriven, has now resigned. In his resignation letter, he referenced the past year's events that, quote, tested the community and stated that the district is best served by a new beginning under different leadership.
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7: Lots of bridge delays. Eastbound Commodore Barry Bridge jammed up with construction. Also eastbound Walt Whitman jammed up. And the westbound Ben Franklin Bridge is backed up. Biggest delays, westbound Schuylkill Expressway. That's right lane construction. It's crawling past Yonk Avenue to South Street. Jenny Robinson Barrett, Total Traffic.
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2: 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Like, did you hear the news? The Colt is coming here.

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You feel me? True.

It's 9-9 with that new one by Lil Baby. Dead Fresh is coming up next. I just want to rock.

0: I keep reminding you that today is the last day for you to get your hands on that $1,000. 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So if you missed it, go enter it now. It is green, G-R-E-E-N. All right, good luck. Coming up next, I got Dave and Thames with Rain Dance.
1: Yo, bro, I think I had too much Hennessy, man. This Hennessy getting to me. 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

0: Yo, Eli, why they touching me? 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
1: like,
0: to me.
1: I don't keep that.
0: Like, I ain't got a header to the left
1: like,
0: of me.
1: I ain't got a
0: like, we ain't in these streets more than sesame.
1: Ooh.
0: But that shit chick, then why she texting
1: me?
0: Why she keep calling my phone, speaking sexually?
1: Ooh.
0: Every time I'm out, why she stressing
1: me?
0: You call her Stephanie?
1: Call her, huh?
0: I call her Heather.

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Romeo making my way out of here. Thank you for spending some time with me. Enjoy the rest of your Friday, rest of your weekend. And listen, I will actually be back tomorrow bright and early, 6 a.m. on a Saturday. So if you need some help getting your weekend started, tap in. Got new music, Black and Leon Thomas, All That Matters coming up next. And of course, my guy T-Roy taking over at 3 o'clock.

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It is Philly's 599, your home for the Breakfast Club Morning Show. Good afternoon to you, T-Roy right here. And don't forget, today's the last day for you to claim this bag. Hey, $1,000 is up for grabs. 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

Yeah, what's going on? 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

Hey, Roy here with the latest on news you need to know for Friday, August 7th. Well, today is International Beer Day, National Beach Party Day, and National Lighthouse Day. All right, let's get into it. The latest in news you need to know. The Powerball jackpot is up to $856 million after no one won the grand prize in last night's drawing. The next chance at the stake of getting rich comes this Saturday with a cash value option of $372 million. Yeah, I hope you have a ticket. And Chipotle Mexican Grill is removing jalapenos from the restaurants nationwide. This comes after a Minnesota salmonella outbreak linked to the peppers sickening over 100 people. And LeBron James plans to raise $5 billion for a new basketball league to compete with the NBA. Yeah, LeBron James is reportedly involved in plans to create a global basketball league that could rival the NBA. Now, players in the league would be required to commit full time and would not be allowed to compete in the NBA, with the focus on giving athletes a financial stake in the league. And Peacock and Netflix are reportedly developing separate documentary projects about Wendy Williams' life and career. Both platforms are racing to finish the production first. The documentaries are expected to offer a closer look at the former talk show host's career, with conflicting reports about Wendy's potential involvement. Specific details about the documentaries, including titles and release dates, have not been announced, but they are anticipating to draw significant attention in the entertainment industry. And French Montana and Max B have released their latest single, Cheat Code, as a part of their up-and-coming album, Night to Remember. It's set to drop on August 21st. The album promises a unique blend of disco

0: inspired hip-hop and dance influence. The duo's chemistry shines through in Cheat Code following the success of their hit Ever Since You Left Me. So be on the lookout for their new album when it drops August the 21st. For more of the latest and news you need to know, click the link on my bio on Instagram at IAMTEEROY 2.0.
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4: 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Like, ain't even like that. Ain't her mama white.

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Today's the last day. 5 o'clock is the last chance to grab that $1,000. I got my thoughts on what I've been thinking coming up at 4 o'clock. But first, here's Chris Brown.

Now she want all my crew, cause the money come all out the roof. Drive the Rari, that bitch got no roof. 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All of these, they hate.

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2: 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Better than I would by myself or if I was with somebody else. You don't understand. She make the people say yeah. Yeah.

0: is Philly's 599, your home for the Breakfast Club morning show, Monday through Friday, 5:30 to 10 a.m. T-Roy here, and it's time for my thoughts on what I've been thinking. Because I've been thinking, why is it called After Dark when it really should be called After Light? Remember, these are just my thoughts on what I've been thinking. And I've been thinking, if a blind man loses something, does he actually go looking for it? Remember, these are just my thoughts on what I've been thinking. And I've been thinking, if a tomato is a fruit, does that mean that ketchup is really a smoothie? My name, T-Roy, and these are just my thoughts on what I've been thinking. For more of my thoughts, follow me on Instagram at IAMTEEROY 2.0.
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It is Philly's Power 99, man. You're home for the Breakfast Club morning show. And guess what? A lot of shows are coming in August, and I know you want to go to this one right here. Hey, she's going to be here on the 26th. Kehlani at Jersey, New Jersey. Get ready. She's coming. It's at the Freedom Mortgage Pavilion. 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

0: 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Remember, you can leave a message too, 888-833-7691, and tell me what you sick and tired of.
1: Let me tell y'all what I'm sick and tired of. And I'm not going to say my name. I'm sick and tired of everybody asking for 3 times the rent, but the jobs ain't paying 3 times the rent in one check. So why do everybody who were you trying to find a house at keep asking for 3 times the rent? God damn. Nah, seriously. I've been home.

0: 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Like, what the hell?
1: I'm sick and tired of bitter baby mamas and bitter baby daddies. If that child, if he only got one child by that woman, he ain't gotta buy all them kids no food. And if that man don't want that woman, he still gotta see his kids. I am tired of the bitter stuff. Bitter baby daddies too. Bitter baby daddies wanna go play house and play house with other people's kids but don't wanna take care of his own. I am tired.
2: What are you sick and tired of? Tap in on the voicemail, 888-833-7691. That's 888-833-7691.
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0: Hey, Roy here with the latest on news you need to know for Friday, August 7th. Well, today is International Beer Day, National Beach Party Day, and National Lighthouse Day. All right, let's get into it. The latest in news you need to know. The Powerball jackpot is up to $856 million after no one won the grand prize in last night's drawing. The next chance at the stake of getting rich comes this Saturday with a cash value option of $372 million. Yeah, I hope you have a ticket. And Chipotle Mexican Grill is removing jalapenos from the restaurants nationwide. This comes after a Minnesota salmonella outbreak linked to the peppers sickening over 100 people. And LeBron James plans to raise $5 billion for a new basketball league to compete with the NBA. Yeah, LeBron James is reportedly involved in plans to create a global basketball league that could rival the NBA. Now, players in the league would be required to commit full time and would not be allowed to compete in the NBA, with the focus on giving athletes a financial stake in the league. And Peacock and Netflix are reportedly developing separate documentary projects about Wendy Williams' life and career. Both platforms are racing to finish the production first. The documentaries are expected to offer a closer look at the former talk show host's career, with conflicting reports about Wendy's potential involvement. Specific details about the documentaries, including titles and release dates, have not been announced, but they are anticipating to draw significant attention in the entertainment industry. And French Montana and Max B have released their latest single, Cheat Code, as a part of their up-and-coming album, Night to Remember. It's set to drop on August 21st. The album promises a unique blend of disco-inspired hip-hop and dance influence. The duo's chemistry shines through in Cheat Code following the success of their hit Ever Since You Left Me. So be on the lookout for their new album when it drops August the 21st. For more of the latest and news you need to know, click the link on my bio on Instagram at IAMTEEROY 2.0.
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0: It is Philly's 599, your home for the Breakfast Club morning show, Monday through Friday, 5:30 to 10 a.m. T-Roy here, and it's time for my thoughts on what I've been thinking. Because I've been thinking, why is it called After Dark when it really should be called After Light? Remember, these are just my thoughts on what I've been thinking. And I've been thinking, if a blind man loses something, does he actually go looking for it? Remember, these are just my thoughts on what I've been thinking. And I've been thinking, if a tomato is a fruit, does that mean that ketchup is really a smoothie? My name, T-Roy, and these are just my thoughts on what I've been thinking. For more of my thoughts, follow me on Instagram at IAMTEEROY2.0.
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T-Boy right here inside your radio, wrapping up the afternoon mixtape. 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

0: giving winners, giving people $1,000. Now, here's the great thing. You still got a chance to win $10,000. Yeah. So if you got some time on your hand, which I know you do, go to power99.com and tell us why you deserve $1,000, all right? Hey, man, I'm about to get up and out the door and enjoy my weekend. Keep up with me on Instagram at IAMTEEROY2.0. You know it's time to go. For real. It's the weekend, man. Diamond Cuts is in the building. Let's go.
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Nothing can stop me. 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

I wanna hear all that, I wanna hear none of that. Talking about some what you need, I don't remember none of this.

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It's your girl Diamond Cousins. Keep it going more than do. Beyonce, it's Philly's Power 99.

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Fucking on Keisha Cole, give me chills. 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